Sala Malaysia Madani. I'm Fariha Hilmi with the 10 a.m. news updates. The National Economic Action Council, M10, has urged local authorities and state governments nationwide to immediately reduce rental rates for premises and shops under their management. Economy Minister Akmal Nasrullah Mohamed Nasir said the move is crucial to help petty traders, night market operators and micro entrepreneurs cope with rising operating costs, which now account for an average of 7 to 58% of their total business expenses. The concept of Guru Bitara has been identified as a key pillar in ensuring the success of the National Education Plan RPM 2026 to 2035 in addressing global challenges and digital transformation over the next decade. Education Director General Dato Dr. Muhammad Azam Ahmad said the concept goes beyond a title, describing educators with outstanding qualities that encompass knowledge, skills, emotional balance, and spiritual strength in shaping a generation of well-rounded individuals. In other news, the implementation of bank guarantees for travel agencies involved in outbound and Umrah services scheduled to take effect from May 15th has been postponed to January 1st, 2027. The Ministry of Tourism, Arts and Culture Malaysia said that the postponement is due to conflicts in West Asia, which have impacted the tourism industry, including the operations and financial positions of some players. Plantation operators in Sabah have been instructed to ensure that any pond structures built within their plantation areas feature at least one gradual slope as a crucial wildlife safety measure. Sabah Tourism, Culture and Environment Minister Dato Jaffri Arifin said the directive by the Sabah Wildlife Department was aimed at preventing animals from being trapped. This came following a recent incident involving 11 Bornean pygmy elephants at the FGV Cepat Ringgit B plantation near the Dramakot Forest Reserve last Saturday. Malaysian fugitive financier Low Teck Joe, widely known as Joe Low, has sought a pardon from U.S. President Donald Trump. The Wall Street Journal said the request was filed in recent weeks and, if granted, would remove U.S. criminal charges against him.

0: at home to Middlesbrough on Tuesday. And that was the news, edited by Azmil Reza. Salam Malaysia Madani. Thank you for tuning in.
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0: day in history. 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
1: On this day in 1957, negotiations for the Constitution of the Federation of Malaya began at the Colonial Office in London. The Federation of Malaya delegation led by Chief Minister Yang Ramat Mulia Tunku Abdul Rahman was greeted by international media photographers. Also drawing attention was V.T. Sambathan, the Minister of Labour, who wore a white dhoti. The negotiations started 30 minutes late as Mr. Alan Lennox Boyd, the British Colonial Secretary, had to attend the House of Commons first. In the first two-hour meeting, agreement was reached on procedures and the formation of a working group to detail technical constitutional issues. These negotiations culminated on Tuesday, May 21, 1957, when Britain and the Federation reached full agreement on the final draft of the Constitution.
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1: Today in history in Sarawak, we turn to the archives to commemorate the significant events that have shaped our state's history. 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
2: On this day in 1990, at the Astana Kuching, the Chief Minister of Sarawak, Datuk Patinggi Tan Sri Haji Abdul Taib Mahmud, was awarded the Semangat Padi Gold, the highest scouting award in Malaysia, by the Governor Tun Datuk Patinggi Haji Ahmad Zaidi Idris Muhammad Nor. This award is presented to individuals who have rendered significant service to the scouting movement. Furthermore, he was chosen due to his immense contributions in leadership and ideas for the advancement of scouting in Sarawak. He also responsible for securing 12.8 acres of land in the establishment of the Camp Matang as a joint camp for the Scouts and Girl Guides. In addition, he served as the Vice President of the Sarawak Scout Council for four terms from 1964 to 1968. Subsequently, he was also described as a leader who upholds social justice and prioritizes the well-being of the people. Therefore, he is respected as a distinguished figure. This conferment represents the highest recognition of his service to the scouting movement and national development.
1: Today in history in Sarawak, we turn to the archives to commemorate the significant events that have shaped our state's history. 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

Good morning, everyone, and you are tuning into Red FM for Varieties with me, Felicia J, on this Wednesday morning. It is 15 minutes past 10 a.m. and we start with the show Midweek Part 1 with the traffic update around Kuching City at this hours. Now, based on Waze app that we are seeing right now, we are currently monitoring several high density zones across the city primary commercials and also transit corridor. Now, for the high congestion zone, motorists should prepare for significant delays on the following major route where traffic is currently reported as heavy, especially as significant freighters is impacted. Jalan Tun Juga, Jalan Wan Alwi, and also Jalan Tun Razak, and also a slow crawl through Jalan Stutong and Jalan Stapok Utama. So if you are traveling through this sector, please anticipate at least an additional 10 minutes of your travel time to reach your destinations. Now, in contrast, movement remained relatively steady though slower than usual on our regionals and also Northern Link, where expected moderate traffic flows on Jalan Kuching Bau and also Lebuh Raya Pahin Sri Adenan Satim, and at the City and Northern Link, Jalan Tan Sri Dato Amawi Bongping and also Jalan Sultan Tengah. And also, with the current conditions in Kuching are mostly cloudy with the temperatures of 28 degrees Celsius at this hour. On strangers reported as moderate, please resist the urge to exceed the speed limit. Maintaining a safe legal speed is essential for road safety. And also, in the heavy stop and go conditions reported on Jalan Tun Juga, increase your following distance to allow for sudden braking and also merging maneuvers. And also, midweek morning traffics require full focus, so please signal your intentions early and remain alert for vehicles entering the main flows from commercial junctions. And that's conclude your 10 a.m. traffic bulletin. And after this, we got the second segment for the first hour, which is the weather report from Met Malaysia's. But anyway, we will continue with the next songs. But also, do not forget to leave your comment in the comment sections on our Facebook page, Red FM English RTM Sarawak. Drop your hellos or every interesting things you want to share to our listeners out there. You can also do the same or directly WhatsApp us 012-34-8-422. The next songs we got, You'll Never Find Another Love Like Mine by Lou Rolls, Never Look Back by Tom Gregory, and also Haven't You Ever Been In Love Before by Louis Capaldi. Here's on Red FM. 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
1: The temperature got to 21 Celsius, that's 70 in Fahrenheit.
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4: 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Now, we lead with a universal advisory for the entire state where meteorological data indicates significant atmospheric instability developing after midday. Now, from the southern tips in Kuching and Bau right through Cebu and Buka all the way up to Miri and Lawas, expect thunderstorm in several places for this afternoon. And this storm may bring sudden heavy downpours and lightning. So, if you're on the road, please keep your headlights on and maintain a safe following distance as visibility can drop quickly. Now for the evening and night forecast, as we transition into the night, the weather story split into two zones where the dry night conditions are expected to stabilize beautifully for Kuching, Bau, Semerhan, Struan, Sri Aman, Betong, Sarike, Cebu and Muka. So if you are in this area, you can look forward to a completely dry evening, perfect for a night market run or a late night stroll. However, the umbrella will still be needed for the north and also the interior, where Kapit, Miri, Bintulu, Limbang and Lawas should prepare for rain in several areas to persist through the night. For the temperatures and vital statistics, it's going to be a classic humid day across the land of the Hornbill, where the daytime maximums will peaking at a warm 34 degrees Celsius across the board, while the overnight minimum cooling down to a steady 24 degrees Celsius. With a 100% chance of thunderstorm across the state for this afternoon, stay weather aware and stay hydrated while it's still hot. Stay informed and stay safe. And I'm Felicia J, and that's the weather report at this hour. But anyway, keep comment in the comment sections on our Facebook page, Red FM English RTM Sarawak, and tune in to Red FM through our radio frequencies 91.9 in Kuching or through RTM Click. Okay, so at 11 a.m., we got the news updates from Wisma Berita Radio Angkasapuri, and then we will continue with the second hours of the show with the usual sharings and everything. And also, after this, after the song break, we got the next segment, which is What's Buzz with the trending things or topics or virals that happens at this today's, okay? And also at the final hour, we got more sharing sessions and everything. So make sure you drop a comment, or you can always directly WhatsApp us at 012-34-422. The next songs we got, because in the end, you know that Everybody Dies by Jung G by Girl Generations, and also Tattoo by How About You. Here's on Red FM for varieties, and we'll be back after this.

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1: And you are still tuning into Red FM for Variety's True 91.9 frequencies in Kuching or True RTM Click. Now for the final segment for the first hours, we got What's Buzz with the latest trendings and everything that we got. And the first buzz, a great news for the sport fans where Communications Minister Fahmi Fazil has already confirmed that all Malaysians will be able to watch the 2026 FIFA World Cup free in a historic shift where RTM and also Unified TV has been appointed as the official broadcasters. Okay, so Unified TV will carry all 104 matches live, while RTM will provide a mix of live and delay broadcast. So the government has allocated 24 million ringgit to ensure we don't miss a second of the actions from the US, Canada and also Mexico. So whether you're watching on your TV via MyTV or streaming on the RTM Click app, the beautiful game is coming to your screen starting June 11. And that is a bit of related with the World Cup 2026. The next buzz on the music front, the stage is set for a legendary showdown where the official lineup for Singer 2026 Malaysia was unveiled. And the names are massive, with powerhouse vocalists like Jacqueline Victors and also Vanessa Reynolds are confirmed to compete alongside stars like Gerald's Gan and Priscilla Amy. And also these collaborations aim to take Malaysia's talents to the global stage, and the winner of these editions will actually represents Malaysia in the international singer franchise. And it's not going to be easy. There are still two slot opens, and 30 singer will be fighting for them in a brutal eliminations round in the first episode, with live performances and voting handles entirely by the audience. The drama is going to be insane. And that's the buzz at this hours. After this, for the second hours of the show, we got more sharing info. And maybe if you got something interesting to share with our listeners for this morning, you can also do the same thing by drop your comment in the comment sections on our Facebook page, Red FM English RTM Sarawak. Or you can always directly WhatsApp us at 012-34-422. 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Anyway, let us continue the shows with the next songs. We got All About Loving You by Bon Jovi, Don't Wanna Think About You by Simple Plan, and also Just Keep Watching by Ted McRae. Here's on Red FM for Varieties.

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Good morning and Salam Malaysia Madani. Fariha Hilmi with the World News Update at 11 a.m. The World Health Organization, WHO, said there is currently no indication that the Hanta virus outbreak aboard the MV Hondia's cruise ship will become significantly larger, although additional infections among passengers remain possible. WHO Director General Tedros Adhanom Ghebreyesus said 11 suspected cases have been linked to the outbreak aboard the Dutch Flag Expedition cruise ship, with 9 already confirmed and 2 others likely to test positive. An estimated 43,000 people of the 172,000 injured in Gaza since October 2023 have sustained life-changing injuries, including around 10,000 children. Speaking to reporters in Geneva, Reinhilde van der Weert, WHO representative for the occupied Palestinian territories, said the updated estimates reflect the devastating long-term impact of the conflict on Gaza's population and healthcare system. Hamas warned of grave consequences from a new Israeli law establishing a special military court for group members and granting it the power to issue death sentences, calling the measure a dangerous escalation and a new crime against Palestinian prisoners. The Israeli Knesset passed the law on Monday evening after approving it in its second and third readings. In the meantime, Israel is reportedly seeking to scrap several key agreements with Palestine, including the Oslo Accords, against a backdrop of a worsening situation in Gaza and the West Bank brought about by military strikes and humanitarian aid blockades. According to a report released by the Government Communications Center of the Palestinian Prime Minister's Office, a member of the extreme far-right Ozma Yehudit, or Jewish Power, party led by Itamar Ben-Gvir, has proposed an Israeli legislation to revoke the Oslo Accords, Hebron Protocol, and Y River Memorandum. Over in the U.S., a Pentagon official said that the war with Iran has cost the U.S. nearly $29 billion since it started on February 28th. This was announced by Jules J. Hurst, Defense Undersecretary, Comptroller, and Chief Financial Official, during testimony before a House Appropriations Committee, a subcommittee. The Cuban government announced that it will liberalize fuel prices, ending the fixed price regime on energy commodities amid U.S. economic sanctions and worsening fuel shortages. In a statement, the Finance and Prices Ministry announced that foreign currency fuel sale prices will be adjusted upward or downward based on the real costs of each specific operation starting May 15th. In other news, British Prime Minister Keir Starmer told ministers he will get on with governing despite growing pressure over Labour's recent election defeat and calls for him to resign. Speaking at a cabinet meeting, he

stay from 60 days to no more than 30 days in a move to curb abuse of the system and tackle transnational crime. Deputy Prime Minister and Foreign Minister Sihasak Puanget Kiao said the government was reassessing the current visa-free policy amid concerns that existing 60-day period may be excessively long and could be exploited by foreigners entering the country for purposes other than genuine tourism. Finally, in sports football, Al Nassr goalkeeper Bento scored a 98th-minute own goal that denied his team the chance to wrap up the Saudi Pro League title in a 1-1 draw with Al Hilal on Tuesday. Al Nassr were seconds away from clinching the title for the first time since the 2018-2019 season when Brazil international Bento failed to claim a long Al Hilal throw-in with a ball bouncing into his own net. With one match remaining, Al Nassr sit top of the table with 83 points from 33 games, 5 points clear of second-placed Al Hilal, who have a game in hand. And that was the World News, edited by Aida Tahir. Thank you for tuning in. Hope everyone has a wonderful day. And Salam Malaysia Madani.

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0: Today in History. Join us to relive the past as we highlight key events that happened on this very date in history. 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
1: On this day in 1957, negotiations for the Constitution of the Federation of Malaya began at the Colonial Office in London. The Federation of Malaya delegation led by Chief Minister Yang Tramat Mulia Tunku Abdul Rahman was greeted by international media photographers. Also drawing attention was V.T. Sambathan, the Minister of Labour, who wore a white dhoti. The negotiation started 30 minutes late as Mr. Alan Lennox Boyd, the British Colonial Secretary, had to attend the House of Commons first. In the first two-hour meeting, agreement was reached on procedures and the formation of a working group to detail technical constitutional issues. These negotiations culminated on Tuesday, May 21, 1957, when Britain and the Federation reached full agreement on the final draft of the Constitution.
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0: Today in History in Sarawak, we turn to the archives to commemorate the significant events that have shaped our state's history. 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
9: On this day in 1990, at the Astana Kuching, the Chief Minister of Sarawak, Datuk Patinggi Tan Sri Haji Abdul Taib Mahmud, was awarded the Semangat Padi Gold, the highest scouting award in Malaysia, by the Governor Tun Datuk Patinggi Haji Ahmad Zaidi Idris Muhammad Nor. This award is presented to individuals who have rendered significant service to the scouting movement. Furthermore, he was chosen due to his immense contributions in leadership and ideas for the advancement of scouting in Sarawak. He also responsible for securing 12.8 acres of land in the establishment of the Camp Matang as a joint camp for the Scouts and Girl Guides. In addition, he served as the Vice President of the Sarawak Scout Council for four terms from 1964 to 1968. Subsequently, he was also described as a leader who upholds social justice and prioritizes the well-being of the people. Therefore, he is respected as a distinguished figure. This conferment represents the highest recognition of his service to the scouting movement and national development.
0: Today in History in Sarawak, we turn to the archives to commemorate the significant events that have shaped our state's history. 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
10: 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Alex Warren, Fever Dream. Michael Jackson, Billie Jean.

Troubled Water by Alex Warren. Hello everyone, welcome back to the show. It is officially the second hours of Midabix Part 1 with me, Felicia G, on this Wednesday, 13 May 2026. Now before we continue with the next songs, I got a bit of sharing over here is related with Malaysia's men double success at the Thailand Open. Our men double pair has kicked off their Thailand Open campaign with some serious momentum. First up, the new pairing of Muhammad Haikal Nazri and also Brian Jeremy Gonting secured a solid straight set win against Hong Kong. But the real shocker came from our professionals duo Chia Wee Ji and also Teo Yi Yi in their debut as a pair. They pull off a massive upset, taking down the 8th seeds from Indonesia's in a thrilling 3-set comeback. And also Teo Yi Yi, a world championships bronze medalist, noted that while the win is a huge confidence booster, they are still fine-tuning their movement and also court understanding, where his partner Weiji added that playing alongside of veterans like Yi Yi isn't a pressure, it's a motivation to work harder and also to see how far they can go. The veteran pair, Arizin Ayub and also Tan Weekend, also safely moved into the second round after breezing past Scotland. Unfortunately, it wasn't a clean sweep for Malaysians as Lo Hang Yi and also Ng Ying Cheong fell to a strong pair from China. The stakes get much higher tomorrow when Haikal and Sobrian have a mountain to climb as they face the world number 4 and top seed from India, Sarwi Sarai's Randy Cree and also Chirag Shetty's. Meanwhile, Azrin and also Wee Kyung will take on the home favourites from Thailand. So it's going to be a blockbuster second round for the Thailand Open for the Malaysian athlete. But anyway, we wish for the best of them to score the best. And that is related with Badminton Thailand Open 2026 that are going on. But anyway, keep coming in the comment sections on our Facebook page, Red FM English RTM Sarawak. Okay, if you got any interesting things, you can also do the same. Or directly WhatsApp us at 012-34-FOTUTUS. The next song is we got Marry You by Bruno Mars. And we'll be back after this. Here's on Red FM for Varieties.

0: Right, I'm reporting from a site where an impatient motorcyclist...
1: Who impatient?
0: Oh, okay. A genius decided to jump the red light and he paid for it.
1: I didn't pay anyone.
0: As I was saying, he jumped the red light. Now he's sitting in a pool of blood. So, what do you have to say?
1: I should have stopped.
0: That's right, ladies and gentlemen. You heard it from the genius.
1: Oh, you're lucky I'm injured.
2: Yellow means slow down. Red means stop. Beat the red light and you just might end up like genius here. Stop on red. 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

break. I am Jeffrey Jan. You know, in life, no matter where you go, there's always going to be the one person that wants to bring you down. So stay strong and face your problems instead of running away. Surround yourself with people who believe in your dreams and don't let trolls, haters, and naysayers get you down. Always be thankful for what you have and for what you are. Always remember that God loves you unconditionally and He's always with you.

Eat Strong by Khalid. 21 minutes past 11 a.m. and welcome back to the show's Mini Mix Part 1 with me, Felicia J. Hopefully you guys still feel the excitement for today's and everything. So I got a bit of sharings over here related with school zone road safety awareness. Now, have you ever noticed a child walking out of the school gates, backpack still high on the shoulders? You know, because in their head, they probably just thinking about getting home, kicking off their shoes, and also telling someone about their days. But for us behind the wheel, the school zone is one of the most fragile places on earth, and we often treat the fronts of a school like a regular stop, a place to quickly reverse, double park, or drop the kids off in a rush because we're late for work. But here's the reality for everyone out there, that little children are small, okay? They easily disappear into a vehicle blind spot, and they aren't mature enough yet to accurately judge speed, distance, or danger. And when that final bell rings, the areas become a chaotic mix of vans, bikes, parents, and also excited students all moving at once. Okay, so a school zone is not the place for you to fight for space. It's not a place to get angry because the car in front of you is slow, and it's definitely not the place for just a second or hitting the gas because you're in a hurry. Okay, so whether you on a bike or in a car, remember to please slow down. Even if you think no one is watching, don't just rely on your mirror, okay? Look around, check your front, check your back, and also your side, because those little shadows moving around your car, they aren't traffic cones or obstacles. They are someone's entire worlds. And being 5 minutes late to the office is something you can fix, but for a family's 1 second of our impatience could be a loss that lasts a lifetime. And that is a bit of awareness for you guys about the school zone and everything, okay? But after this, we will continue with another info sharings and everything. And if you got interesting stories they want to share to our listeners, you can drop it in the comment sections on our Facebook page, Red FM English RTM Sarawak. And also at 12 noon, we got news update from Red FM. And we will continue with the final hours of the shows. The next songs, we got Kiss Me Like You Love by James Kasar Delis, and we'll be back after this. Here's on Red FM.

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And after this at 12 noon sharp, we got the news updates from Red FM with the latest news info. And after that, we will continue with the finals and the third hours of Midamix Part 1. Of course, still with me, Felicia J. But anyways, I would like to read some of the comment in comment sections on our Facebook page for today's shows. We got Agnes Angelapua saying, "It's a fine Wednesday morning, dear Felicia, and just have my boiled egg." Interesting. And we also got Agnes Zaria saying, "Good morning, Felicia." Good morning, Agnes. Jeffrey Ma, "Good morning, Felicia, and all listeners." Good morning, Jeffrey. Hopefully you got a good day for today's and also the rest of the day. We also got Winnie Yee, "Good morning, Felicia. Greeting from a wet morning here is in Cebu." James Pangiran, Donnie Lim, and also Hilarica Bada saying, "Good morning. Wishing you a great day today's." And I'm also wishing for our listeners out there, have a great day today's. And also we got Willington Amai, "Good morning, Felicia. Cloudy wet mornings at LA or Lubo Antu." I thought Los Angeles. And we also got Mary LS, yeah, "Good morning, Felicia." Good morning, Irwan Fazlin, and also Jay Chun for "Good morning." Good morning, everyone. It is almost noon, but anyway, do not forget to take your brunch or lunch latest, okay? And we will continue the shows with the next songs, but do not forget to still tune in for the final hours of Midamix Part 1, okay? We got a fire, "Love by Ed Sheeran," and also "Never Gonna Let You Down" by Colby Kayla. Here's RNFM for varieties.

0: Do you have a persistent cough lasting more than 2 weeks? Fever? Unexplained weight loss? These could be warning signs of TB. Tuberculosis, or TB, is a serious infectious disease that spreads through the air when an infected person coughs, sneezes, or even talks.
1: If you are a healthcare worker, a smoker, living with diabetes, or in close contact with a TB patient, you have a higher chance of contracting TB. But early detection can save lives.
2: Protect yourself and others by wearing a face mask, covering your mouth when coughing, and ensuring proper ventilation in indoor spaces. 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This World Tuberculosis Day, let's raise awareness and take action to end TB. 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

Salam Malaysia Madani, English Noon Bulletin from Red FM with Felicia Tata. The Sarawak Paddy and Rice Board Bill 2026, which was passed yesterday, is expected to be the main catalyst for the developments of the sector, thus strengthening the food security agenda. Minister for Food Industries, Commodity and Regional Developments, Dato Sri Dr. Stephan Rundi Untom said that through it, a modern, integrated and sustainable paddy industries ecosystem will be developed. Its implementations will be coordinated with the federal government, particularly the Ministries of Agriculture and Food Security. Its development will take into account the sustainability of the land, geographical condition and infrastructure's needs. He was speaking at a press conference at the Sarawak State Legislative Assembly. Meanwhile, seven localities with an area of 1,089 hectares have been identified as paddy fields in the Opar State constituencies. Opar Assemblyman Billy Sujan said it's involved Kampung Jugan, Kampung Tebaro, Kampung Rungkam, Kampung Sedaing, Kampung Biawa, Kampung Sebako and Kampung Jangkar. RM23 million has been allocated to build basic infrastructures including embankment, drainage and irrigation system, drainage system and agricultural access road. The effort require continuous supervisions and guidance from the ministries and departments of agriculture in addition to the roles of the Sarawak Paddy and Rice Board in the future. Moreover, Sarawak is moving toward large-scale, technology-driven and commercially sustainable paddy productions. The Sarawak State Stadium upgrading project has been approved with an allocation of RM7.05 million. Deputy Ministers of Youth, Sport and Entrepreneur Developments Dato' Gero Rentap Jabu said that the Sarawak Sport Corporations have been appointed as the implementing agencies. The improvements are being made comprehensively to ensure that the stadium facilities are safe, modern and meet current standard. Among the main scope are the upgrading of spectator seating, a new LED lighting system, the installation of LED screen, the upgrading of the ticket counter and the renovations of the changing rooms, toilet and surau. Twenty-seven foreign workers were arrested in Operasi Selera conducted by the Malaysian Immigration Department JIM Sarawak at several restaurants around Kuching last Monday. According to a statement by JIM Sarawak, among the allegations raided were Tabuan Taman Samarinda, Jalan Song Business Center and Taman Berjaya. The operations was carried out as a result of intelligence and monitoring of food premises suspected of employing foreigners without valid work passes or permit. All workers arrested are of various nationalities believed to have committed the offence of misusing passes and overstaying in the country. Five employer or employer representatives were also ordered to appear at the immigration office to assist in the investigations and provide further statement. And finally, four Chinese nationals escaped unhurt in a fire at their rented room in Jalan Setiaraja, Tabuan Jaya, Kuching last night. According to a statement from the Fire Rescue Departments of Malaysia, JBPM Sarawak Operations Centre, the fire involved three GCMs walled rented room on the top floors of a double-storey building. Two fire engines with 16 personnel were mobilised to the scenes. The fire was brought under control at 12:20 midnight and no casualty were reported. The cause of the incidents is being investigated. And that's conclude the news update and the news.

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0: faith in history. 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
1: On this day in 1957, negotiations for the Constitution of the Federation of Malaya began at the Colonial Office in London. The Federation of Malaya delegation led by Chief Minister Yang Ramat Mulia Tunku Abdul Rahman was greeted by international media photographers. Also drawing attention was VT Sambathan, the Minister of Labour, who wore a white dhoti. The negotiations started 30 minutes late as Mr. Alan Lennox Boyd, the British Colonial Secretary, had to attend the House of Commons first. In the first two-hour meeting, agreement was reached on procedures and the formation of a working group to detail technical constitutional issues. These negotiations culminated on Tuesday, May 21, 1957, when Britain and the Federation reached full agreement on the final draft of the Constitution.

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2: On this day in 1990, at the Astana Kuching, the Chief Minister of Sarawak, Datuk Patinggi Tan Sri Haji Abdul Taib Mahmud, was awarded the Semangat Padi Gold, the highest scouting award in Malaysia, by the Governor Tun Datuk Patinggi Haji Ahmad Zaidi Idris Muhammad Nor. This award is presented to individuals who have rendered significant service to the scouting movement. Furthermore, he was chosen due to his immense contributions in leadership and ideas for the advancement of scouting in Sarawak. He also responsible for securing 12.8 acres of land in the establishment of the Camp Matang as a joint camp for the scouts and Girl Guides. In addition, he served as the Vice President of the Sarawak Scout Council for four terms from 1964 to 1968. Subsequently, he was also described as a leader who upholds social justice and prioritizes the well-being of the people. Therefore, he is respected as a distinguished figure. This conferment represents the highest recognition of his service to the scouting movement and national development.
1: Today in history in Sarawak, we turn to the archives to commemorate the significant events that have shaped our state's history. 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

Imagine Dragon, and you are still tuning to Red FM for Varieties through our radio frequency 91.9 in Kuching or through RTM Klang. It is officially the finals at the 10 hours of Minimix Part 1, and still with me, Felicia J. And the time right now are 15-minute pause, 12 noon. Anyways, I got a bit of sharings with you guys where a stadium degree is expected to be engulfed in the sea of green and white, where our very own Kuching City FC is gearing up for their final league fixtures of the seasons against KL City FC, and the stake couldn't be higher. Kuching City FC CEO Iswandi Ali Hassan is calling on every single supporter to turn up in full force, because he wants us to recreate that electric, soul-shaking atmosphere that helped the team during that incredible Malaysia Cup semi-final against Selangor. So this isn't just a final game, it's a push for history, where the Cats are not only preparing for the Malaysia Cup finals, but they are also fighting for the potential spot in Asia's competitions qualifications. So, as Iswandi put it, this is a moment for Sarawak football as a whole to shine on a much bigger stage. So if you are heading to the stadium on May 17th, the mission is clear: to dress in green and also white. Okay, it's a symbol of our unity and our pride and support for the team as they face this crucial moment. Okay, so it will be on a Sunday at 8:15 p.m. And that is a bit of update about the Kuching City MCs and their games that will be on. But anyway, we wish the best of luck for our football athletes. Anyway, we'll be back after this for more sharing info and everything for you guys to know and keep up to date about everything. But let us continue the shows with the next songs. We got Showers by Becky, Love Never Felt So Good by Michael Jackson, and also another one, Just a Little Bit by Tupac, featuring Warren G. And we'll be back after this. Here's All Right FM for Varieties.

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0: form a group. You, me, and maybe...
1: Looks like Jason doesn't have a group yet. Why not we invite him?
0: Can we find someone else? It's hard to understand his accent sometimes.
1: Seriously? He gets full mark in every presentation. Nothing's hard to understand about him.
0: Okay, let's ask him to join.
1: Excluding someone over their language, skin color, or background may seem like a small act, but it carries a heavy impact.
0: Unity means making space for everyone.
1: As Malaysia, let's look beyond our differences and see people for who they truly are. 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

0: a little bit. They recorded that for me because I want them to put that on the CD. That's a little idea. That'll be something.
1: And welcome back to the Jasmine Mix Part 1 with me, Felicia J. 30 minute pause at 12 noon. And I got a question for you guys. Have you ever looked up for your phone and realized you've been scrolling for an hour, but you can actually remember a single thing you saw? That is what we often call brain rot. That feelings when your brain is just plain exhausted from non-stop scrolling or doom scrolling. And if you ever wonder if you're affected, look out for this four sign. The first one, your focus is getting shorter and you find it hard to finish even simple tasks. You get bored almost instantly the moment you're away from screen, and even your sleep is becoming restless or disrupted. It's time for you to give your mind a bit of a break that it's deserved, okay? Let's try to reduce the doom scrolling and let our brain recharge, okay? Put the phone down for like 10 minutes or more, look at the greenery outside, or just breathe without notifications popping up. Do some things that maybe find some hobby for yourself instead of do some doom scrolling or watch the social media and everything. What I could say is that your attention is valuable, so don't let the scroll take it all, okay? Reheat your brains and everything, and watch some greenery stuff or blue like the sky and everything to give your brains a bit of rest and everything. But anyway, we got like 30 more minutes before I end the show, Minimix Part 1, and before we continue with the next show, which is Minimix Part 2 with DJ Ness latest. But anyway, keep commenting in the comment sections on our Facebook page, Red FM English RTM Sarawak. If you have any interesting things you want to share to our listeners out there, you can always directly WhatsApp us at 012-34-8-422s. Okay, so the next songs we got, Why You Only Call Me When You Bored by Arctic Monkey, Lucky Strike by Maroon 5, and also Love Is You by Cherry Bells. And we'll be back for the closings of Minimix Part 1. Here's on Red FM for Varieties.

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6: 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Mental health is an illness like any other and needs to be treated. 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

47 minutes past 12. It's time for me to do the closing and also sign off for today's Midday Mix 1 shows. But before that, I would like to give a big old shout out to all of our ladies that have been giving light, love and cares in our Facebook post, Red FM English RTM Sarawak. Now for today's shows, we got Winnie Yee, Jin Chun Fo, Johnny Tay. We also have Donnie Lim, Mary L. Elsia, Caroline Ng, Tracy Abina, Helen Koi, Agnes Angelapua, James Pagiran, Agnes Aria, Cassie Yu. We also have A.A. Rahma Barawi, Hilary Kalbada, Wellington Amai, and also Jeffrey Ma. Thank you so much for the love, light and care for you guys, for the support to Red FM English RTM Sarawak. And also, thank you for all the comments that you guys have left. And I also hope everyone have a great day for today. So I'm going to leave you guys with the song Stills Into You by Paramore, Heartbreaker by Justin Bieber, and also Enough to Drink by Sam Fell. And see you guys tomorrow for Minimix Part 2 from 1 p.m. until 4 p.m. And with that, I'm DJ Felicia J, signing off for today's show. Stay safe, stay healthy, stay hydrated. And when you are driving out there, please be aware of your surrounding area, okay? Use your signal and also your seatbelt for your safety. And with that, bye bye everyone. Have a great day ahead.

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0: A very good Wednesday afternoon and Salam Malaysia Madani. My name is Mutish Chan and you're with me on Primate One on Tracks. Here are the headlines. KPK completes technical consultations for B15 biodiesel rollout. And 9 Pan Borneo Highway packages in Sabah to open this year. The Ministry of Plantation and Commodities, KPK, has completed all technical engagement processes with petroleum companies. This is to ensure supply chains, logistics and blending depot infrastructure are fully prepared for the nationwide rollout of the higher B15 biodiesel blend effective June 1, 2026. Minister Nor Aini Ahmad said the new blend rate would be implemented through a mechanism coordinated by the High Level Committee on Biofuels. She said the implementation of the initiative will reduce dependence on imported petroleum diesel, extend existing fuel stock availability, stabilize domestic crude palm oil prices, and lower carbon emissions from the transport sector. Malaysia's maintenance, repair and overhaul MRO market is on track to achieve R55 billion in revenue target by the end of 2030 under the Malaysia Aerospace Industry Blueprint 2030. Deputy Investment, Trade and Industry Minister Simza Zin said the target represents about 25% of the Asia-Pacific MRO market, which is projected to surpass $60 billion by 2030. He said Malaysia, as the third largest MRO player in Asia Pacific, is positioning itself to capture a significant share of this value. He said this in his speech at the MRO Southeast Asia 2026 event in Kuala Lumpur. Malaysia is positioning itself as a rising hub for microelectronics production as global geopolitical tensions continue to reshape supply chains. Aida Tahe has more.
1: With increasing uncertainties between major economic powers, multinational companies are actively seeking stable and strategic locations to diversify their manufacturing bases for microelectronics, and Malaysia is emerging as a key beneficiary. Speaking to RTM, senior lecturer from the Faculty of Engineering at University Putra Malaysia, Associate Professor Dr. Izhal Abdul Halim said that microelectronics industry is the second largest industry behind oil and gas, and at present Taiwan is viewed as the microelectronics hub for the world as it produces about 60 to 65% of the world's semiconductor devices, with 85 to 90% of advanced node chips, which are used in our computers and mobile phones today. Malaysia, on the other hand, has been an active player in this industry for the past 50 years, focusing on assembly and testing of chips. He then shared on Malaysia's current position in the microelectronics sector amid geopolitical tensions.
2: What is evident to the geopolitical tensions between the superpowers that we have today, key companies based in Taiwan have started investing heavily in Malaysia. Companies such as ASE Holdings is investing near to R500 billion in Penang, and so with Spill Silicon Way from Taiwan, they are investing about R200 billion in Penang. Other Taiwanese companies are following the same patterns. So it seems to me that the microelectronics industry is trying to find a safe haven from the dangers of financial collapse due to the geopolitical tensions that we have in the world today. And Malaysia, due to its geographic location, I think can maintain a neutral position if we as a nation view this shift in the microelectronics hub to Malaysia as a responsibility, not an opportunity. In 2024, our Prime Minister, Datuk Seri Anwar Ibrahim, during a speech at our National Semiconductor Strategy meeting, stated that Malaysia, and I quote what he said, the most neutral and non-aligned location for semiconductor production. This statement, I understand as Malaysia to be in a position of extreme responsibility. And with this responsibility, we'll also

0: semiconductor back-end operations to advanced design and manufacturing.
1: The key challenge will be acquiring knowledge. Knowledge drives this industry. Diverse knowledge in the field of science is required, which should be environmental friendly. Part of this challenge has already been addressed by our government through scholarships programs for Malaysians to pursue education.
0: Dr. Izhal then commented on how will Malaysia's microelectronics and semiconductor industry impact job creation, talent development and long-term economic resilience.
1: In my opinion, creation of jobs will increase in Malaysia when things move here. Indicators such as the hundreds of billions of ringgit invested in Malaysia from international semiconductor companies that we talked about just now are a good sign of what is to come.
0: And to conclude, Dr. Izhal opined that as a diverse nation, Malaysia must ensure opportunities created by the industry are distributed fairly across all regions with the interest and capability to contribute. Aida Tahir, RTM.
2: And now a look at stocks. At 12:30 p.m. today, there were 422 gainers, 536 losers and 548 counters traded unchanged on the Bursa Malaysia. The FBM KLCI was at 1,743.89, down 6.67 points. Turnover was at 2.408 billion shares, valued at 1.450 billion ringgit. Still ahead, no Malaysian casualties in blast near Unifil HQ. Nine work packages under Phase 1A of the Sabah Pan-Borneo Highway project are expected to be fully completed and open to motorists this year. Deputy Works Minister Dato' Sri Ahmad Maslan said among the packages are PK1 Sindumin to Kampung Melalia, PK3 Beaufort to Bongawan, PK4 Bongawan to Papar, PK7 Inanam to Sepanggar and PK30 Sapinango to Telupit. Phase 1 of the Sabah Pan-Borneo Highway project comprises 35 work packages covering a total alignment of 706 kilometres from Sindumin to Tawau. And the project is divided into Phase 1A and Phase 1B to streamline implementation and financing. No personnel from the Malaysian Armed Forces, MAF, were injured or killed in an explosion believed to have involved in an unidentified drone near the headquarters of the United Nations Interim Force in Lebanon, Unifil HQ, in Naqoura yesterday. Defence Minister Dato' Sri Mohamed Khalid Nordin said the incident happened near the perimeter fence of the headquarters, about 20 metres from Malaysia House, a rest facility for five MAF personnel serving as military staff officers at the Unifil HQ. He said the explosion only caused minor damage to the exterior and interior of the building. Cambodia has taken a major step to bolster the nation's defence by making it mandatory for male youths to serve a two-year military service. Prime Minister Hun Manet said the new law was crucial to safeguard the country's sovereignty and modernise the defence sector to keep abreast with changing regional and global developments. He said the country is facing multiple challenges, including border tensions, economic competition and technological rivalry. And those aged between 18 and 25 are required by the law to register for the service, while females are exempted but may do so on a voluntary basis. The Iranian government has filed a lawsuit against the US at the Permanent Court of Arbitration, PCA, in The Hague. This over Washington's military aggression against Iranian nuclear facilities, imposition of economic sanctions and threats of military action against the country. Iran has demanded that the court convict the US of interference in its internal affairs and order the US government to immediately end its direct and indirect interventions. Iran has also demanded that the US provides guarantees that it will not repeat those actions and pay full reparations for the damage inflicted on Iran. Finally, US President Donald Trump has secured an interim victory in the legal battle over his tariff policy. A federal appeals court has temporarily suspended a lower court ruling that found Trump's temporary tariffs on imports from around the world unlawful last week, and importers must therefore continue paying the 10% duties for now. And now let's recap the headlines. KPK completes technical consultations for B15 biodiesel rollout.

0: and 9 Pan-Borneo Highway packages in Sabah to open this year. And that was the news by Aida Tahir. Salam, Malaysia Madani.
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1: Today in history. 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
2: On this day in 1957, negotiations for the Constitution of the Federation of Malaya began at the Colonial Office in London. The Federation of Malaya delegation led by Chief Minister Yang Rahmat Mulia Tunku Abdul Rahman was greeted by international media photographers. Also drawing attention was V.T. Sambathan, the Minister of Labour, who wore a white dhoti. The negotiation started 30 minutes late as Mr. Alan Lennox Boyd, the British Colonial Secretary, had to attend the House of Commons first. In the first two-hour meeting, agreement was reached on procedures and the formation of a working group to detail technical constitutional issues. These negotiations culminated on Tuesday, May 21, 1957, when Britain and the Federation reached full agreement on the final draft of the Constitution.
3: Nowadays, our roads are getting more crowded, and the risks are higher than ever. Whether you are driving a car or riding a motorcycle, safety is a shared responsibility. According to recent statistics, motorcyclists make up over 60% of all road fatalities, with speed and negligence being the leading causes of accidents. Every time you take the wheel or twist the throttle, remember that someone is waiting for you to come home safely. Let's change the statistics. Drive smart, ride safe, and look out for one another.
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6: On this day in 1990, at the Astana Kuching, the Chief Minister of Sarawak, Datuk Patinggi Tan Sri Haji Abdul Taib Mahmud, was awarded the Semangat Padi Gold, the highest scouting award in Malaysia, by the Governor Tun Datuk Patinggi Haji Ahmad Zaidi Idris Muhammad Nor. This award is presented to individuals who have rendered significant service to the scouting movement. Furthermore, he was chosen due to his immense contributions in leadership and ideas for the advancement of scouting in Sarawak. He also responsible for securing 12.8 acres of land in the establishment of the Camp Matang as a joint camp for the Scouts and Girl Guides. In addition, he served as the Vice President of the Sarawak Scout Council for four terms from 1964 to 1968. Subsequently, he was also described as a leader who upholds social justice and prioritizes the well-being of the people. Therefore, he is respected as a distinguished figure. This conferment represents the highest recognition of his service to the scouting movement and national development.
5: Today in history in Sarawak, we turn to the archives to commemorate the significant events that have shaped our state's history. 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
10: Hello, ladies. Good afternoon. So it's 18 minutes past one, and you're locked into Midday Mix Part 2, only here on Red FM for variety. And I'm Ness, and I'll be hanging out with you all the way till 4 p.m. This Wednesday afternoon. So first of all, a big love and shout out to DJ Felicity J for keeping you entertained all morning long. And now it's my turn to take over and keep that energy going right through your afternoon. So now let's be real. So after 1 p.m. hits differently, right? So lunch break just ended. Your energy is either just coming back or slowly disappearing. So some of you are probably fighting that food coma, and some are back on the road, and some are well pretending to be busy at work right now. But don't worry, that's exactly what Midday Mix Part 2 here for. So this hour, I've got a lineup of feel-good hits, upbeat tracks and songs that will give you that extra push to get through the rest of your day. So whether you're in the office right now, driving around Bintulu, or just chilling at home, we're turning your afternoon into something a little more fun. And you know, what every afternoon needs, a little boost, a little kick, something to wake you up and get you back in the zone. And that's exactly the vibe of this first track. So it's smooth, catchy, confident, and honestly feels like that first sip of coffee after lunch, you know, the one that saves your entire day. So we're kicking things off with Espresso by Sabrina Carpenter, a song that's a bold, addictive, and guaranteed to wake up your afternoon mood. So if you're feeling a little sleepy right now, don't worry, this one's about to fix that. So turn it up, get back into your groove, and let's start this hour right. And this is Espresso only here on Thread FM for Variety. Let's go.

0: Hey everyone, let's take a second to talk about our rivers. They do a lot more for us than we realize. Think about it. Rivers give us the water we drink, the fish we eat, and even the electricity that powers our home. They're also the best spots for a weekend boat trip or just cooling off with a swim. Plus, they act like a natural drain to help stop flooding when the heavy rains hit. But for our rivers to stay healthy, they need a little help from us. And honestly, it's super easy. Don't litter, always put your trash in the bin or recycle it. Watch the soap. If you're washing your car, try doing it on the grass so the soapy water doesn't run straight into the drains. For the pet owners, please pick up after your pets. Yeah, it keeps the water clean for everyone. And go green, use fewer chemicals in your garden. And if you see a local river cleanup happening, why not joining in? So let's keep our water clear and our nature happy. Small steps makes a huge difference. Red FM, we care.
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Anna, there you have it. Flowers by Miley Cyrus, right here on Red FM for Variety. And honestly, that song still hits every single time, doesn't it? It's one of those tracks that reminds you that sometimes the best kind of energy is learning how to enjoy your own company, buying your own flowers, taking yourself out for coffee, and just vibing through life one day at a time. So a very Wednesday afternoon energy if you ask me. And welcome back to Media Mix Part 2 with me, Ness, hanging out with you until 4 p.m. this afternoon. So I hope your days going smoothly wherever you are right now, and whether you're in the office trying to survive your post-lunch meeting, on the road heading somewhere, or just maybe relaxing at home while Red FM keeps you company. Alright, time now to check in with what's happening on the road with your traffic pulse update as of around 1:10 this afternoon. So from what's trending on navigation updates and live traffic monitoring today, traffic in most parts of Sarawak is moving steadily, but there are still a few hotspots you might want to keep an eye on if you're heading out right now. So starting over in Kuching, traffic is building up slowly around the Jalan Kuching Serian stretch, especially near Batu Tujuh and Batu Sembilan, heading into the city areas. And drivers are also reporting heavier movement around Taban Jaya and the Semarahan route with moderate congestion during the lunchtime rush. So no major road closure reported so far, but travel is moving slower than usual in several key junction. Over in Seriana, traffic is still manageable at the moment with only light congestion and near the main bazaar and market area. Roads are generally clear for long distance travel heading towards Sri Aman. Meanwhile, in Semarahan, expect a slow moving traffic near university areas and commercial zone, especially around Kota Semarahan during lunchtime. Drivers are advised to be extra careful as the traffic volume is slightly higher today. And heading towards Sri Aman in Betong, roads are mostly smooth with no major accident or closure reported this afternoon, and traffic flow remains steady for intertown travel. In Sarike, conditions are looking quite good with light traffic around the town center and waterfront routes. So same goes for Cebu, although there is a moderate congestion reported near several traffic lights around the central business district due to peak lunchtime movement. Over in Mukah and Kapit, roads are generally clear and weather conditions are helping to move smoothly this afternoon. And now here in Bintulu, traffic is moderate around Jalan Tanjung Kidurong and several commercial areas near town. Nothing too serious, but you might experience slower movement near busy intersection and shopping areas as people head out for lunch break. And meanwhile, in Miri, there are reports of slightly heavier traffic around Marina Bay and the main city road, but overall condition remain under control with no major incident reported. And finally, over in Limbang, traffic is smooth and calm this afternoon with roads remaining clear for most routes. So wherever you're driving today, remember safety first, don't rush, signal early, and maybe keep the volume on the Red FM just a little louder to make the driver better. Alright, moving on to what's buzzing. Let's talk about something, some exciting upcoming events happening around Malaysia, especially right here in Sarawak, because honestly, the next few months are looking packed with culture, music, food and festival. So Hari Gawai Dayak 2026 celebration across Sarawak. Of course, we have to start with one of the biggest celebration in Sarawak soon. Hari Gawai Dayak happening on the 1st
and 2nd of June across the state. Families are already preparing for open houses, traditional food, cultural performances and reunions back in their kampong. So the celebration officially marks the end of the harvesting season for the Dayak community and remains one of the most meaningful festivals in Sarawak every year. And if you're planning to balik kampung soon, well, save travels in advance, because we all know the roads are going to get extra busy very, very soon. And next is the Rainforest World Music Festival 2026. Now, this is one that is huge, the international famous Rainforest World Music Festival is returning from the 26th to the 28th of June at the Sarawak Cultural Village in Kuching. So this year, theme is Regeneration, Roots and Rhythms. And it's bringing together performers from around the world alongside local cultural showcases, workshop and live concert in the middle of the rainforest. So honestly, the vibes, they are unmatched. Music, culture, nature, food, it's basically one giant celebration of everything beautiful about Sarawak. And soon, Keamatan Festival 2026 over in Sabah. The Keamatan Harvest Festival celebration are also happening throughout May and will wrap up with a huge finale in Penampang at the end of the month. So visitors can expect cultural performances, traditional food, beauty pageants, music shows and community celebration happening across a different district. And you know what I love about festival in Borneo? The atmosphere always feel warm, so welcome and full of togetherness. So lastly, Sarawak cultural and music event season. Beside the major festival, Sarawak is also entering one of its busiest season for tourism entertainment events. More cultural showcases, a food festival, night markets and live music gathering are expected to happen leading into the middle of the year, especially around Kuching and major towns across the state. So tourism activities are definitely picking up as people prepare for a Visit Malaysia 2026 celebration too. So if you've been thinking of planning a short trip, attending a festival, or just experiencing more local culture this year, honestly, this is the perfect time to do it. Alright, we're keeping the momentum going, because coming up next, I've got a lineup of songs that are absolutely packed with attitude, confidence and pure pop energy. First up, we have It's Greedy by Tati Bakaray, a song that basically says, I know my worth. And then we'll fly straight into Levitating by Dua Lipa, because honestly, that song still feels like a dance party every single time it comes on. And after that, we slow things down just a little with As It Was by Harry Styles, a track that somehow feels nostalgic and comforting at the same time. So don't go anywhere. More music, more vibes, and more of your Wednesday afternoon coming right up, only on Thread FM for Variety.

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It's about making a choice. 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

And that was As It Was by Harry Styles right here on Red FM for Variety. And I swear that song always brings a certain kind of feeling, right? So it's a little nostalgic, a little emotional, but still easy to vibe to, perfect for this mid-afternoon moment where you're just cruising through your day, maybe reflecting a little while, still trying to stay on track with everything you've got going on. So you're still locking with me, Ness, on a Midday Mix Part 2, and we're slowly making our way through this Wednesday afternoon together. So time check right now, we're approaching 2 p.m., which means coming up very soon, we'll be bringing you the latest news updates straight from Wisma Atria Radio on Kasa Pering, Kuala Lumpur. So stay right here for that. But before we get into the news, we're definitely not slowing things down just yet, because if you're starting to feel that afternoon slump creeping in again, you know that moment where your energy dips, your focus starts disappearing, and suddenly everything feels just a little bit heavier. That's exactly where the music comes in to save the day. And this next track, oh, it's all about those habits we know we probably shouldn't keep, but somehow we still do anyway. And we're talking about Bad Habits by Ed Sheeran, a song that's catchy, a little cheeky, and honestly way to relate to, especially when you think about those late night scroll, extra cups of coffee, or even procrastinating just a little bit longer than we should. And right after that, we're keeping the energy high with a track that never fails to light things up, literally blinding lights by The Weeknd. It's coming your way next, and that song just hits differently every time. So wherever you are right now, whatever you're doing, keep it right here, keep the volume up, and let the music carry you through the rest of your afternoon. And this is Red FM for Variety.

Quote of the day by Koopy with Chris. Sometimes the quietest moments reveal the loudest truths. Don't be afraid of the silence. That's where your real healing begins.

0: the road, things can change in a split second. A sudden stop, a slippery patch. Are you leaving enough room to react? Driving too close is a risk you don't need to take. The Road Transport Department of Malaysia, JPJ, reminds us all. Keep your distance. Your life is far too precious. Under normal driving conditions, always follow the 2-second rule. 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And when the weather gets bad, or you're following a large trailer, double that distance. You'll need the 4-second rule to stay safe on wet or slippery roads. 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A safe distance saves lives. 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We care.
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Assalamu alaikum, Madani. My name is Mutesh Chan for the news updates at this hour. The Pahang government has identified several forest areas to be proposed as new permanent forest reserves, HSK, to balance development needs with environmental conservation. Pahang Menteri Besar Wan Rosdi Wan Ismail said the State Executive Council has approved an application to gazette government land within the Central Forest Spine Ecology Network, namely the Burra Forest Reserve and the Burra Ramsar Reserve, as HSK areas involving a total of 524 hectares. The Sarawak Forestry Corporation is in the process of preparing a proposal to gazette Keluan Hill National Park, which includes the Three Sisters Waterfall in Baram, as a protected area. Deputy Minister of Urban Planning, Land Administration and Environment, Dato' Len Talif Saleh, said the area covering about 1,619 hectares also involves eight villages. He said several assessment exercises had been conducted through 2025 to evaluate biodiversity resources in the proposed areas. The Penang government has refuted claims that the development of the Silicon Island project has adversely affected the fisheries sector, saying fish landings by fishermen in Teluk Kumbar and Batu Maung have shown a stable trend. State Rural Development, Agrotechnology, Food Security and Entrepreneurship Committee Chairman Dato' Rashidi Zinol said the total declared fish landings in 2023 stood at 472.44 tons, while in 2025 the figure increased to 496.57 tons. India hiked import tax on gold and silver from 6% to 15%, days after Prime Minister Narendra Modi asked people to shun jewellery purchases to conserve foreign exchange. India is trying to shield its economy from the impact of the war in West Asia by reducing its import bill and saving hard currency. According to Ministry of Finance, gold imports in the country will attract 10% basic customs duty and 5% agriculture infrastructure and development sales from May 13, compared with the rate of 5% and 1% earlier. Now finally, in sports, badminton. National professional men's doubles pair Guo Zifei and Nur Izzuddin Rumsani lift up to their top billing today by securing their first win to advance to the second round of the Thailand Open 2026 in Nimibut Stadium. The world number 9 and tournament 3rd seeds from Malaysia defeated Japan's Hiroki Okamura and Kyohei Yamashita 21-15, 17-21, 21-12 in a 56-minute battle. And that was the news, edited by Azmil Reza. Salam Malaysia Madani.

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1: Today in history. 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
2: On this day in 1957, negotiations for the constitution of the Federation of Malaya began at the Colonial Office in London. The Federation of Malaya delegation led by Chief Minister Yang Rahmat Mulia Tunku Abdul Rahman was greeted by international media photographers. Also drawing attention was V.T. Sambathan, the Minister of Labour, who wore a white dhoti. The negotiation started 30 minutes late as Mr. Alan Lennox Boyd, the British Colonial Secretary, had to attend the House of Commons first. In the first two-hour meeting, agreement was reached on procedures and the formation of a working group to detail technical constitutional issues. These negotiations culminated on Tuesday, May 21, 1957, when Britain and the Federation reached full agreement on the final draft of the Constitution.

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2: On this day in 1990, at the Astana Kuching, the Chief Minister of Sarawak, Datuk Patinggi Tan Sri Haji Abdul Taib Mahmud, was awarded the Semangat Padi Gold, the highest scouting award in Malaysia, by the Governor Tun Datuk Patinggi Haji Ahmad Zaidi Idris Muhammad Nor. This award is presented to individuals who have rendered significant service to the scouting movement. Furthermore, he was chosen due to his immense contributions in leadership and ideas.

0: is for the advancement of scouting in Sarawak. He also responsible for securing 12.8 acres of land in the establishment of the Camp Matang as a joint camp for the scouts and girl guides. In addition, he served as the vice president of the Sarawak Scout Council for four terms from 1964 to 1968. Subsequently, he was also described as a leader who upholds social justice and prioritizes the well-being of the people. Therefore, he is respected as a distinguished figure. This conferment represents the highest recognition of his service to the scouting movement and national development.
1: Today in history in Sarawak, we turn to the archives to commemorate the significant events that have shaped our state's history. 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
2: Nowadays, our roads are getting more crowded, and the risks are higher than ever. 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Every time you take the wheel or twist the throttle, remember that someone is waiting for you to come home safely. Let's change the statistics. Drive smart, ride safe, and look out for one another.
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5: And you're now officially into the second hour of Midmix Part 2 with me, Naz, right here on the Red FM for variety. And honestly, if you've been with me since 1 p.m., thank you so much for sticking around. And if you just join in, don't worry, you came in at the right time because we're only getting started with even more great music, good vibes for your afternoon. And now let's talk about this moment right now. It's that mid-afternoon stretch where the day starts to feel a little longer. Your to-do list is either halfway done or completely untouched. No judgment here. And you're just trying to find that extra bit of energy to push through until the end of the day. And that's exactly what this hour is all about. And we're keeping things lively, keeping things fun, and most importantly, keeping you company wherever you are right now. And whether you're driving around town, back at your desk, pretending to focus, or maybe just taking a breather and letting the music do its thing. And don't forget, we've got some exciting segments lined up for you in the next hour as well. So coming up at 3:15 p.m. we've got a movie bus produced by Azrani Azmi, and where you'll get the latest updates and highlight from the world of film. So if you're a movie lover or just looking for something new to watch, you definitely don't want to miss that. And right after that, we'll also be checking in with the weather report from Met Malaysia's office, giving you the latest forecast so you can plan the rest of your day ahead. And especially important if you're heading out later or planning your evening. So yes, plenty more coming your way, and of course all the best music to keep you going until 4 p.m. today. And now, speaking of keeping your energy up, let's kick off this second hour with a track that's got just the right mix of smooth vibes and star power. And this one brings together two big names, Rosé and Bruno Mars. And when you hear those two on the same track, you already know it's going to be something special. So the song is called After, and it carries that laid-back yet catchy vibe that fits perfectly with this time of the day. And it's the kind of song you can just sit back to, nod your head, and let it play in the background while you ease into the rest of your afternoon. Or even better, turn it up a little louder and let it reset your mood completely. So if your energy was dipping just a little bit, don't worry, we're bringing it right back up one song at a time. And here we go, kicking off the second hour of Midmix Part 2 with Upped by Rosé and Bruno Mars, only here on Red FM for variety.

things can change in a split second. A sudden stop, a slippery patch. Are you leaving enough room to react? Driving too close is a risk you don't need to take. The Road Transport Department of Malaysia, JPJ, reminds us all. Keep your distance. 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And when the weather gets bad, or you're following a large trailer, double that distance. You'll need the 4-second rule to stay safe on wet or slippery roads. 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A safe distance saves lives. 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

quote of the day by Koopy with Chris. Even small acts of kindness make a difference. A little gesture goes a long way, so keep spreading the good vibes.

0: And you have it easy on me by Adele. Right here on Triple FM for variety. And wow, that song always brings such a calm emotional pulse in the middle of the day, doesn't it? It's like one of those tracks that makes you reflect a little, breathe a little deeper, and just slow everything down for a moment, even if the world outside is still moving fast. And welcome back to the show. It's me, Nessa, hang out with you until 4 p.m. this afternoon on Midmix Part 2. And I hope your Wednesday is treating you well wherever you are right now. And whether you're on the road, at work, at home, or just taking a short break with Red FM playing in the background to keep you company. And now before we move on, let's take a moment to shine a light on something really important from today's article that we just shared earlier. The Sarawak Society for the Prevention of Cruelty to Animals, SSPCA, has carried out an incredible effort last year by neutering around 700 cats and dogs, all made possible through public donation and grants. And this is such a meaningful initiative because it directly helps to manage stray population in a humane and a responsible way, while also improving overall community safety. And as I highlighted here, neutering is one of the most effective ways to prevent unwanted litters, reduce the number of strays, animals on the streets, and a lower risk of disease transmission and aggressive behavior, which ultimately helps create a safer environment for both animals and people. And she also made a really important reminder that responsible pet ownership plays a huge role in all of this, where things like a proper supervision, vaccination, and ensuring pets are not roaming freely can make a massive difference in reducing stray issues and even preventing risks like rabies. So in fact, they also shared that more than 3,000 oral rabies vaccine beds were distributed recently, along with over 3,500 parenteral injections, which shows ongoing efforts to strengthen rabies prevention in the state. But at the same time, she reminded everyone that immunity takes time to build, and booster shots are still very important for full protection. And I think the message here really sums it up beautifully. Nurture, nurture, nurture, vaccinate, vaccinate, vaccinate. Because at the end of the day, it's about compassion, responsibility, and working together to build a safer and more humane community for everyone, including our furry friends. So a big shout out to everyone involved in this efforts, and of course to all pet owners who are doing their part in keeping their animals safe, healthy, and well cared for. And speaking of shout out, let's take a moment here to appreciate some of our loyal listeners tuning in right now on to Red FM. Big love and shout out to Ji Jun Fu, Mary LLCA, Hukala James, Liza Wani Abdul, Helen Kueh, Agnes Angela Pua, James Pengiran, Ati Patrick, Agnes Ria, Casey Nyuk, A.A. Rama Barawi, Alexis Tebe Biju, Aaron Fazli, and Jeffrey Ma. And thank you so much all for keeping Red FM part of your afternoon. And we really appreciate every single one of you listening in right now. All right, now let's shift gears and bring the energy back up, because we've got a fantastic lineup of songs coming your way that are all about fun, love, confidence, and pure good vibes. So first up, we're going straight into Party Energy, Cake by The Ocean by Dance. And honestly, that song just instantly changes the mood. It's playful, catchy, and has that beach party feel that makes you want to move on no matter where you are right now. And then we slow it down a little, but keep it romantic with Sonorita by Shawn Mendes and Camila Cabello, a track that brings that smooth, flirty summer night energy that just feels like a movie scene playing out in real time. And after that, we're going full nostalgia with What Makes You Beautiful by One Direction, a song that instantly takes you back to those early 2010s days where everything felt a little simpler, a little brighter, and a whole lot more fun. So stay right here with me. I'll keep your volume and let's keep this Wednesday afternoon moving with nothing but a great music, good vibes on here on Red FM for variety. And here, Cake by the Ocean on Red.
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0: signs that an animal has rabies, fever, seizures, paralysis, hydrophobia, jaw is rough, inability to swallow, change in the tone of bark, muscular lack of coordination, unusual shyness or aggression, excessive excitability, constant irritability, changes in attitude and behavior, paralysis in the mandible and larynx, excessive salivation or frothy saliva. This public service announcement is brought to you by Red FM. 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

0: 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Fever? Unexplained weight loss? These could be warning signs of TB. Tuberculosis, or TB, is a serious infectious disease that spreads through the air when an infected person coughs, sneezes, or even talks.
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the What Makes You Beautiful by One Direction right here on Red FM for variety. And honestly, that song still has that feel, a good energy that never really fades, right? It's one of those tracks that instantly lift the mood, make you feel a little lighter, and somehow reminds you of those moments where everything felt simple, fun, and full of excitement. Very much the kind of energy we need as we ease into the final stretch of the afternoon here on Midimix Part 2. And welcome back to the show, ladies. It's me, Ness, with you until 4 p.m. today. And right now, we are slowly making our way towards the 3 p.m. hours, where things are about to get a little more informative as we head into the new segment coming up from Red FM Radio Malaysia Sarawak. So stay tuned right here, because you definitely won't want to miss the latest updates and headline coming your way very soon. But before we get there, let's keep things flowing with a bit more music to carry us through this transition, because afternoons like this are always better when there's a good soundtrack in the background helping you reset, refocus, and just take a breather for a moment before the next segment begins. And speaking of soundtrack that just hit differently depending on your mood, this next track is all about that playful confidence and a little bit of attitude mixed together in the best way possible. And we're talking about Root by Magic, a song that's catchy, laid back, and tells that familiar story of love, frustration, and determination, all wrapped into one smooth groove that somehow still feels fresh even years later. And right after that, we slow things down just a little bit, but keep the emotional vibe going with a beautiful track from Billie Eilish with Birds of a Feather, a song that feels soft, emotional, and deeply reflective in a way that kind of mirrors those quiet moments in the afternoon when everything feels still and you just let your thoughts wander a bit. So, whether you're vibing, working, driving, or just listening along while you relax, stay right here with me, because we're keeping the music going and the energy steady as we move closer to the news on here on Red FM for variety.

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0: Nowadays, our roads are getting more crowded, and the risks are higher than ever. 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According to recent statistics, motorcyclists make up over 60% of all road fatalities, with speed and negligence being the leading causes of accidents. Every time you take the wheel or twist the throttle, remember that someone is waiting for you to come home safely. Let's change the statistics. 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

Salam sejahtera and salam Malaysia Madani. Red FM Radio Malaysia Sarawak brings you the news bulletin at 3 with Nesi Lundad. Sarawak Forestry Corporation is currently in the process of preparing a proposal to gazette Keluan Hill National Park as a totally protected area. Deputy Minister of Urban Planning, Land Administration and Environment, Dato' Len Talif Saleh said it covers the Three Sister Waterfall covering an area of approximately 1,619 hectares. The proposed gazettement involves at a village with the Kayan, Kenyah and Penan communities as key stakeholder. Several series of biodiversity assessment were conducted throughout 2025, recording at least 66 species of fauna and 142 species of flora. The Sarawak Artificial Intelligence Center, SAIC, has adopted a federated architecture approach to enhance real-time data interoperability. It enables faster and more informed decision-making across the state. Minister for Education, Innovation and Talent Development, Dato' Sri Roland Saga Hui In, said that implementation templates are used, ensuring efficiency through the reuse of proven architectural patterns rather than designing system from scratch. SAIC upholds several key non-negotiable principles, including ensuring that all data and computing capabilities remain sovereign within Sarawak. The state stadium facilities are more modern than meet current standards, such as FIFA and AFC will provide a more conducive environment for organizing football at various levels. Deputy Minister of Youth, Sports and Entrepreneur Development, Dato' Gerald Rentap Jabu, said that this includes the Sarawak Premier League, which is an important platform for the development of local players and community clubs before moving to a higher level. Grassroots development programs are also strengthened through the use of better quality facilities for training, competition and more structured talent development. At the same time, the involvement of the Football Association of Sarawak and Kuching City FC helps strengthen the development path of players to the professional levels. That's the end of the news from Red FM Radio Malaysia Sarawak and was edited by Nur Akila Arbain from the news and service section of RTM Kuching. Salam Malaysia Madani.

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1: On this day in 1957, negotiations for the Constitution of the Federation of Malaya began at the Colonial Office in London. The Federation of Malaya delegation led by Chief Minister Yang Rahmat Mulia Tunku Abdul Rahman was greeted by international media photographers. Also drawing attention was V.T. Sambathan, the Minister of Labour, who wore a white dhoti. The negotiations started 30 minutes late as Mr. Alan Lennox Boyd, the British Colonial Secretary, had to attend the House of Commons first. In the first two-hour meeting, agreement was reached on procedures and the formation of a working group to detail technical constitutional issues. These negotiations culminated on Tuesday, May 21, 1957, when Britain and the Federation reached full agreement on the final draft of the Constitution.

0: 大家好，你现在收听的是听歌好时光。你好，我是云美心。
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Assalamu alaikum, Madani. This is Iman Sabari and this is News Update on Red FM at 9 PM. Here are the headlines. Sarawak Dun approves Ombudsman Special Select Committee. The Kapit Baleh MVCC transmission line is expected to be completed in the second quarter of 2027. Sarawak has identified land and great potential for commercial paddy cultivation. The news in full.

started with the Sarawak State Legislative Assembly Dun Sitting Report. The Speaker of Dun Sarawak, Tan Sri Dato' Amar Muhammad Asfia Awang Nassar, announced the appointment of several new select committees under the Dewan's standing order, which included over 30 members of the Dewan. Among them was the Public Accounts Committee, chaired by Beting Maro Assemblyman Dato' Ghazali Gapo, and includes six members from both the government and opposition benches. The House Committee, Public Petitions Committee and Committee of Religious were also officially formed to oversee matters related to administration, public complaints and religious affairs in the State Legislative Assembly. The formation of the Dewan Undangan Negeri Events Committee will help organise official events, ensure the comfort, facilities and welfare of assembly members during Dewan sittings and functions. Member of Bekenu, Dato' Rose Yunus, was named as chairman together with several appointed assemblymen and assemblywomen. The August House passed the motion on the appointment of the Ombudsman Special Select Committee members. The motion was passed after receiving a majority vote of the Dun members and was also debated by five assemblymen. Deputy Minister in the Premier's Department, Integrity and Ombudsman Dato' Dr. Juanda Jaya raised the motion and listed six assemblymen as committee members. They are Lingga Assemblywoman Nor Azah Awang Sohor as chairman, while the five members are Batu Lintang Assemblyman Si Chiu Ho, Kota Sentosa Assemblyman Wilfred Yap Yao Sin, Tepedu Assemblyman Dr. Simon Sinang Bada, Ngemah Assemblyman Anyi Jana, and Telian Assemblyman Royson Valentin. The role of the committee is to supervise and ensure orderly administration and effective compliance with the Ombudsman's recommendations regarding maladministration by any public service agency.

Meanwhile, member of Tullian Royston Valentin said in his debate that the proposed establishment of the Special Select Committee under the Sarawak Ombudsman could strengthen the check and balance mechanism and increase the transparency of the state government's administration. The committee is important to ensure that every recommendation and report of the Ombudsman is given serious attention by government agencies. In addition, to help in improving the public service delivery system in a more organized and effective manner. The institution of Ombudsman does not just accept people's complaints, but becomes a symbol of government that is mature, responsible, and ready to be held accountable. The Sarawak Ombudsman Special Select Committee is capable of examining important issues such as rural water supply, delayed road projects, digital access and public service delivery. It will also examine the issue of the Malaysia Agreement 1963, governance of natural resources, oil and gas, and in a more structured manner. According to Tamin Assemblyman Ignatius Christopher Gira Sambang, through it, ministries and agencies can be called upon to provide explanations, refine technical reports, and improve proposed institutions in the interest of the people. He hopes that the committee will become an active, effective, and respected platform, not just a symbolic structure with no real impact. The good governance, integrity, accountability and transparency GIAT should serve as the core value of every public institution and civil servant. Malingian Assemblyman Abdul Yaakob Arbi stressed that GIAT is not merely an administrative slogan, but an important framework to ensure governance is carried out efficiently, fairly, responsively and effectively for the benefit of the people. In a debate supporting the motion of this Royal Ombudsman Special Select Committee, he said integrity in administration refers to honesty, ethics and moral responsibility. This is to ensure that public office is never abused for personal gain. Accountability ensures every institution, department and public official remains responsible for their actions, decisions and use of public resources. This news comes to you from Red FM at Radio Malaysia Sarawak. The Dun Report continued with the question and answer session. The Kapit Baleh 33 kilovolt medium voltage covered conductor MVCC transmission line is expected to be completed in the second quarter of 2027. According to Deputy Minister of Utility and Telecommunication at Sarawak Energy and Petros, Dato' Ibrahim Baki, the implementation is estimated to cost 62 million ringgit. A study of the feasibility of connecting the electricity grid to the longhouses around Baleh is carried out once the project is completed. It aims to increase the coverage of electricity supply, especially in the interior, among the areas involved in the study: Benar River, Nangga Kain, Nangga Babangan, Nangga Meluan, Gaad, Antawau, and longhouses along the Baleh River. It was replying to a question from Baleh Assemblyman Nicholas Kudi Jantai. About 15,000 hectares of land with great potential for commercial paddy cultivation have been identified in Sarawak. Deputy Minister of Food, Industry, Commodity and Regional Development, Dato' Martin Ben, said, to date, 6,176 hectares of land have been approved by the Sarawak Paddy and Rice Task Force for paddy cultivation. Of this, 2,325.32 hectares of state land have been gazetted as a special paddy cultivation areas. Sarawak is targeting a rice self-sufficiency level of 60% by 2030. The development of the paddy and rice industry is encouraging, supported by continuous initiatives such as the gazetting of paddy cultivation areas, the development of complete irrigation infrastructure, the use of high-yielding paddy seeds, and the promotion of digital technology. It was replying to a question from Serambu Assemblyman Dato' Miro Simo.
In a related development, Dato' Mahathir disclosed his ministry has also intensified efforts to develop the cattle and buffalo industry. This is through the implementation of a structured breeding program, strengthening good animal husbandry practices, and the use of modern breeding technology. As a result of the implementation of these initiatives, Sarawak's cattle and buffalo population has increased from 19,562 heads in 2023 to 21,442 heads last year. This development is a positive sign for efforts to increase local food production. Under the post-COVID-19 development strategy 2030, increase in beef self-sufficiency is targeted at 25%. Various initiatives are being implemented by the state government to overcome logistical challenges that cause the price of basic goods to be more expensive than the peninsula Malaysia. Among them, the development of roads and bridges, upgrading port facilities and improving the efficiency of logistic operations. Deputy Minister of Transport, Riverine and Marine, Dato' Harry Jinab, said that

0: Pleasant evening from the literary dot of the Lion City to you, Garish Manish Becks. Hope you are doing good. During your jukebox hour, we'll be most grateful if you could kindly play Don't Treat Me Like a Child by Helen Sapiro for the listening pleasure of your good self and friends, namely Vichigo, Ronnie Seed, Rustio, Andrew Mann, Donnie Lim, Agnes Poa, Nora Niti Abdul, James Locke, James Arthur, Helen Kuei, Zahara Ibrahim, Mary Alcia, Grace Key, Winnie E, Joseph C, Rina Shimamura, Priscilla Wong, and all Red FM listeners. Thanking you in advance. 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
1: Thank you so much, Johnny. 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
2: 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Irwan Fazli here, and Photonas Total Control Live, hashtag jukebox. I would like to request either You Really Got Me by either The Kinks or Van Halen, or Cat Scratch Fever by Ted Nugent. 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Thank you.
1: Thank you so much, bro. I got you. And let's hear the first song of the second hour. This is You Belong to Me from Rose Iwanaga right here on Red FM. And keep it locked.

0: Do you have a persistent cough lasting more than 2 weeks? Fever? Unexplained weight loss? These could be warning signs of TB. Tuberculosis, or TB, is a serious infectious disease that spreads through the air when an infected person coughs, sneezes, or even talks.
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0: Today in history in Sarawak, we turn to the archives to commemorate the significant events that have shaped our state's history. 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
1: On this day in 1990, at the Astana Kuching, the Chief Minister of Sarawak, Datuk Patinggi Tan Sri Haji Abdul Taib Mahmud, was awarded the Semangat Padi Gold, the highest scouting award in Malaysia, by the Governor Tun Datuk Patinggi Haji Ahmad Zaidi Idris Muhammad Nor. This award is presented to individuals who have rendered significant service to the scouting movement. Furthermore, he was chosen due to his immense contributions in leadership and ideas for the advancement of scouting in Sarawak. He also responsible for securing 12.8 acres of land in the establishment of the Camp Matang as a joint camp for the Scouts and Girl Guides. In addition, he served as the Vice President of the Sarawak Scout Council for four terms from 1964 to 1968. Subsequently, he was also described as a leader who upholds social justice and prioritizes the well-being of the people. Therefore, he is respected as a distinguished figure. This conferment represents the highest recognition of his service to the scouting movement and national development.
0: Today in history in Sarawak, we turn to the archives to commemorate the significant events that have shaped our state's history. Only on Red FM.

Sarawak. Are you ready? Join us at the program Sarawak Ku Sayang Series 2 happening from 24th to 26th April 2026 at Padang Majlis Bandar Raya Miri. Enjoy exciting activities including cultural performances, food bazaars, government service booths, lucky draws, concert, and a vibrant Sarawak cultural night. Don't miss appearances by our respected leaders including Premier of Sarawak, Dato' Fatinggi Tan Sri, Abang Haji Abdul Rahman Zohari, Bintun Dato' Abang Haji Openg. Bring your family and friends and celebrate the spirit of unity and progress. Together we say, Sarawak Maju Makmur, Jaga Sarawak.

0: 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And
1: Salam Malaysia Madani, the news update at 11 p.m. The public has been advised to stay alert to current weather developments as the country is expected to enter the southwest monsoon phase from tomorrow until September. The Deputy Prime Minister, Dato' Sri Dr. Ahmad Zahid Hamidi, said this period typically brings lower rainfall distribution as well as hotter and dry weather conditions across most areas. He said heavy rain, strong winds and thunderstorms could still occur in certain areas during this period. The squall line phenomenon could potentially occur along the west coast of Peninsula Malaysia, northern Sarawak and western Sabah, especially in the early morning, and may persist for several hours. Meanwhile, five Malaysians were rescued by the Greek Coast Guard after a vessel carrying them was involved in a shipwreck off the coast of Kastellorizo, Greece on Tuesday. The Foreign Ministry said preliminary reports indicated that the vessel experienced technical and navigational system failures during its voyage, causing it to strike a coral reef before sinking near the coast. Three of them were released by Greek authorities. However, two Malaysians have been detained to assist in investigations regarding alleged violations of local environmental laws. Three pastors were gunned down Wednesday in India's restive northeastern Manipur state, the latest flare-up in a region gripped by ethnic conflict. The pastors belonged to the Kuki community, but the identity of the gunmen was not immediately known. Manipur Chief Minister Yumnam Kemchan Singh said four others were wounded. Kuki groups have blamed an armed faction said to represent the interests of the Naga tribe, another major community in the state. In entertainment, the Japanese film industry, fresh from a record box office year in 2025, is carrying its domestic momentum into the Cannes Film Festival, where it made its debut Wednesday with Koji Fukada's latest movie. Fukada's quiet portrait of solitude and thwarted love in rural Japan, with its Nagi notes, is one of three Japanese movies in a 22-strong main competition in Cannes, the world's biggest film festival. And in sports, independent Malaysian single shuttlers Lee Zijia and Goh Jin Wei both suffered early exits from the Thailand Open 2026 after losing their respective first-round matches in Nimbert Stadium. Zijia, the former Asian champion who had progressed through the qualifying rounds yesterday, failed to reproduce the impressive form he displayed during the Thomas Cup Finals in Horsens, Denmark, after going down 20-22, 10-21 to Israeli qualifier Daniel Dubovenko. Fellow Malaysian Goh Jin Wei also saw a campaign come to an early end after putting up a spirited fight against promising young Thai shuttler Yata Wimin Ketkliang. And that concludes the news from RTM's News Centre, prepared by Miran Awar. Our next news broadcast will be at 7 a.m. tomorrow. Do join us then. Salam Malaysia Madani.
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0: Today in history in Sarawak, we turn to the archives to commemorate the significant events that have shaped our state's history. 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
1: On this day in 1990, at the Astana Kuching, the Chief Minister of Sarawak, Datuk Patinggi Tan Sri Haji Abdul Taib Mahmud, was awarded the Semangat Padi Gold, the highest scouting award in Malaysia, by the Governor Tun Datuk Patinggi Haji Ahmad Zaidi Idris Muhammad Nor. This award is presented to individuals who have rendered significant service to the scouting movement. Furthermore, he was chosen due to his immense contributions in leadership and ideas for the advancement of scouting in Sarawak. He also responsible for securing 12.8 acres of land in the establishment of the Camp Matang as a joint camp for the Scouts and Girl Guides. In addition, he served as the Vice President of the Sarawak Scout Council for 4 terms from 1964 to 1968. Subsequently, he was also described as a leader who upholds social justice and prioritizes the well-being of the people. Therefore, he is respected as a distinguished figure. This conferment represents the highest recognition of his service to the scouting movement and national development.
0: Today in history in Sarawak, we turn to the archives to commemorate the significant events that have shaped our state's history. Only on Red FM.

Hello, Sarawak. You're back with me, Dexa, right here on After 9. And it's a relevant for variety. So we've just had the latest news from Wisma Radio in Kasaburi, Kuala Lumpur. And as the clock moves past 11, let's slow things down a little. So stay with me. More golden oldies and a touch of local news coming your way later on at 11:30. Okay, so this is the sound of Don't Stop, a Fleetwood Mac, right here on Red FM for Variety.

0: Quote of the Day by Koopy with Chris. Sometimes the quietest moments reveal the loudest truths. Don't be afraid of the silence. That's where your real healing begins.
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2: 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Hang out with me tonight.

0: Have you ever looked up at the night sky and wondered about the mysteries beyond the stars? Astronomy isn't just about telescopes, it's about understanding our universe and our place in it. 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A message from Red FM, inspiring curiosity, lighting minds.
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2: Salam Malaysia Mandani, this is Iman Sabari and this is a news update on Red FM at 11:30. The government is requested to immediately appoint a new Angkilili district officer. Angkilili Assemblyman Dr. Jonica Rayong Nyipa said this is necessary to replace the vacancy of the district officer who retired 2 years ago. For now, residents in the area have to seek services at the Lubo Antu district office, which is far from the area. Dr. Jonica is confident that the appointment of the new district officer will ensure a more efficient administrative system in Angkilili. He was speaking at the debate on the motion of appreciation to the address by the Yang Di Pertuan Negeri Tan Sri Dr. Wan Junaidi Tuanku Jaafar at the Dun Sitting today.

0: The same debate, Bawang Assan Assemblyman Dato Sri Wong Soon Koh proposed that the Sarawak government consider several targeted measures to assist vegetable farmers in Bawang Assan area. Among the proposals put forward were fertilizer subsidies, bulk purchase assistance for agricultural inputs, improvements to farm roads and drainage systems, as well as transportation subsidies for agricultural products. Also suggested were strengthening agricultural technical services and providing low-interest financing schemes. Apart from that, developing collection centers, cold storage facilities, and digital marketing platforms. The vegetable farming sector in the area is deemed vital for the local economy. The sector is also essential in ensuring food supply and price stability for the well-being of the people in Cebu and Sarawak as a whole. The fifth edition of the Hock Seng Lee HSL Semarahan Marathon 2026 is capable of elevating Semarahan as a major annual sporting event location in addition to having an impact on the tourism sector. Minister of Youth, Sports and Entrepreneurial Development, Dato Sri Abdul Karim Rahman Hamzah, said that the event, which will take place this Sunday, will be attended by more than 2,000 local and foreign participants. He said this at the event's press conference and at the Sarawak State Legislative Assembly Complex. The event involves half marathon categories of 21.1 kilometers, 10 kilometers, 6 kilometers, and 3 kilometers. The full marathon of 42 kilometers was not organized this year due to safety factors following the construction work of the Autonomous Rapid Transit ART system project, but will reintroduce next year. Kuching Police will be conducting temporary road closures or diversions in conjunction with the Kuching Music Festival at Padang Merdeka this Saturday. Kuching District Police Chief ACP Alex Nagachabu said the closures or diversions will begin at 7 p.m. The locations involved are the RTM exit and traffic light, Dan Pearl traffic light, the Jalan Wawasan Junction from Lebuh Wayang, Jalan Tun Abang Haji Openg heading to Jalan Barak, Jalan Barak heading to Jalan Pearl, and Jalan Gambir heading to Jalan Tun Abang Haji Openg. In his statement, he asked for the cooperation of the public who attended the program not to park their vehicles along road shoulders. They advised to plan their journeys and choose alternative routes to reduce traffic congestion. Local man was detained with 2.7 grams of drugs during the op Tapis Khas in Kabong yesterday. Sarawak District Police Chief DSP Matthew Mangi said the 32-year-old man was suspected of being a drug dealer. The arrest was made by the task force team based on intelligence information between 2 p.m. and 10 p.m. Further inspection of the suspect's sling bag found 7 transparent plastic packets containing crystal chunks suspected to be shabu. He revealed in his media statement that the suspect's urine test was also found to be positive for drugs and had a past record of drug offences. The case is being investigated under Section 12, Bracket 2 of the Dangerous Drugs Act 1952 and Section 15, Bracket 1, Bracket A of the same Act. The news bulletin was edited by Muhammad Al-Hadi Shamsawi from the News and Current Affairs section of RTM Kuching. Salam Malaysia Madani.
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0: Today in History. Join us to relive the past as we highlight key events that happened on this very date in history. 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
1: On this day in 1957, negotiations for the Constitution of the Federation of Malaya began at the Colonial Office in London. The Federation of Malaya delegation led by Chief Minister Yang Tramat Mulia Tunku Abdul Rahman was greeted by international media photographers. Also drawing attention was V.T. Sambathan, the Minister of Labour, who wore a white dhoti. The negotiation started 30 minutes late as Mr. Alan Lennox Boyd, the British Colonial Secretary, had to attend the House of Commons first. In the first two-hour meeting, agreement was reached on procedures and the formation of a working group to detail technical constitutional issues. These negotiations culminated on Tuesday, May 21, 1957, when Britain and the Federation reached full agreement on the final draft of the Constitution.
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0: Quote of the day by Koopy with Chris. Sometimes the quietest moments reveal the loudest truths. Don't be afraid of the silence. 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

0: You're tuned into Your Health right here on Red FM, and I'm Ness, keeping you company with conversation that truly matter. Today, we're diving into a topic that is often misunderstood, but incredibly important. Bipolar affective disorder, a mental health condition that affects millions of people around the world, yet many of us still don't fully understand what it really is. To help us unpack this, I'm joined by a specialist in the field. We have Dr. Michelle Lee Hui Lim, a psychiatrist from Hospital Sentosa Kuching. Thank you so much for being with us today. Okay, now doctor, to start us off, could you help our listeners understand what exactly is bipolar disorder and how does it affect a person's daily life?
1: Thank you, DJ Ness, for having me. It's my pleasure to be here today. So bipolar disorder, or formally called manic depression, is a mental health condition that affects a person's mood, activity, and thoughts. It is characterized by manic and depressive episodes. Now, these manic and depressive episodes, or mood swings, can affect a person's energy, levels, and activity, their judgment, behavior, and the ability to think clearly. Episodes of mood swings may occur rarely, or they may occur multiple times a year, with each bout usually lasting for several days. Between episodes, some people have long periods of emotional stability. You might ask me, how common is bipolar disorder? Well, it is estimated that 1 in 200 people, or about 37 million people, live with bipolar disorder worldwide.
0: Okay, now doctor, when people hear about a bipolar disorder, they often think about mood swings, but it's more complex than that, right? And could you walk us through the common symptoms, especially the difference between manic and depressive episodes?
1: A manic episode is an episode where a person experiences an extremely high mood with lots of energy. They could be feeling very happy, excited, or overactive. They could also be feeling much more irritable, agitated, or restless than usual. In a manic episode, the changes in mood and activities are accompanied by other characteristic symptoms, which may include a highly inflated sense of self-worth or self-esteem, decreased need for sleep. You might realize they might be talking quickly and rapidly shifting from one idea to the next. They are having trouble concentrating and easily distracted. They might have increasing goal-directed activity, either socially, at work, at home, or sexually, or you might see some psychomotor agitation. They could also have reckless or risk-taking behavior. For example, overspending, participating in risky sexual activities, drinking, or harming oneself or others. In a severe episode, they could have certain beliefs which are untrue. Grandiose beliefs that I am a very famous person. Or even persecutory beliefs, my neighbor is spying on me. On the contrary, a depressive episode is an episode where a person experiences a depressed mood. They might be feeling sad, irritable, or empty. They may feel a loss of interest or pleasure in activities that they had previously enjoyed. Other symptoms might also be present, including disrupted sleep, changes in appetite or weight, feeling very tired or low in energy, poor concentration, feelings of excessive guilt or low self-worth, hopelessness about the future, and thoughts about dying or suicide. A depressive episode is different from mood fluctuations commonly experienced by most people, in that the symptoms of a depressive episode are persistent. They last most of the day, nearly every day, for at least 2 weeks. Both manic and depressive episodes can cause significant difficulties in all aspects of life, including at home, work, and school. They may require specialized care to prevent the person from doing harm to themselves or others. Now, what is a hypomanic episode? Well, a hypomanic episode involves similar symptoms to manic episodes, but the symptoms are less intense and they typically do not disrupt the person's ability to function to the same extent.
0: Okay, that's really insightful, Doctor. And now, are there different types of bipolar disorder that people should be aware of? And how do these types differ from one another?
1: You're completely right. There are different types of bipolar disorder. So there's bipolar type 1 disorder, type 2 disorder, and cyclothymia. People with bipolar type 1 disorder experience manic episodes interspaced with episodes of depression. For bipolar type 2 disorder, they have had at least one depressive episode with one or more hypomanic episodes, but they've never had any manic episodes. And in cyclothymic disorder, that is characterized by frequent mood swings of hypomania and depressive symptoms that are less severe than major depression over a period of at least 2 years.
0: And now, many people also wonder what actually causes bipolar disorder. From a medical perspective, what are some of the factors that can contribute to someone developing this condition?
1: The exact cause of bipolar disorder is unknown, but several factors, including biological or genetic, psychological, social, and structural factors, may contribute to its onset, its trajectory, and the outcomes. Life-altering events or adverse circumstances can trigger or exacerbate the symptoms of bipolar disorder. These may include bereavement, violence, or the breakdown of a relationship. The use of alcohol or drugs can also influence the onset and trajectory of bipolar disorder.
0: And when bipolar disorder is not properly managed, what kind of complications or challenges might a person face in their everyday life?
1: That's a really good question, because bipolar disorder is one of the leading causes of disability globally. It can affect many areas of life. So people with bipolar disorder may experience strained relationships, problems at school or work, and difficulties in carrying out daily activities. Having bipolar disorder also increases the risk of suicide and of developing anxiety and substance use disorders. Furthermore, people with bipolar disorder are more likely to smoke, use alcohol, have a physical health condition, for example, a cardiovascular or respiratory disease, and experience difficulties in accessing healthcare. On average, people with bipolar disorder die 13 years earlier than the general population.
0: Okay, now finally, Doctor, let's talk about hope and recovery. What treatment options are available today, and how can individuals with a bipolar disorder manage their condition and still lead fulfilling lives?
1: Well, the good news is that bipolar disorder can be treated. Even though symptoms often recur, recovery is possible. With appropriate care, people with bipolar disorder can cope with their symptoms and live meaningful and productive lives. There are a range of effective treatment options. Typically, it's a mix of medications and psychological and psychosocial interventions. When we talk about medications, they are considered essential for treatment, but medications themselves are usually insufficient to achieve full recovery. People living with bipolar disorder should be involved in care choices, including through shared decision-making regarding their treatment and their care, balancing the effectiveness with the side effects and individual preferences. People who live with bipolar disorder need treatment and care not just across the acute episodes of mania and depression, but they need longer-term treatment as well to prevent relapse. During a manic episode, mood stabilizers such as lithium and valproate or antipsychotics are proven to help manage acute mania. Antidepressants are not indicated during a manic episode. However, during episodes of depression, antidepressants may be combined with mood stabilizers or antipsychotics. Side effects of medications can include feeling sleepy, having involuntary muscle spasms or tremors, and experiencing metabolic changes which involve weight gain. These side effects can affect a person's adherence to treatment and hence should be monitored and managed. But besides medications, people with bipolar disorder can benefit from lifestyle changes, including regular sleep, physical activity, a healthy diet, reduction of stresses, and mood monitoring. There are some psychological interventions, such as cognitive behavioral therapy or CBT, interpersonal therapy, and psychoeducation, which can effectively reduce depressive symptoms and the possibility of them coming back. Family psychoeducation can also help families understand and support their loved one better. Support from family and friends is very important and crucial. In conclusion, medications and psychological or psychosocial interventions should be individualized and combined for the best outcomes. With the right treatment, support system, and active engagement in care, individuals living with bipolar disorder can lead meaningful, stable, and fulfilling lives.
0: Okay, thank you so much, Dr. Michelle, for sharing such valuable insights with us today. 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On Your Health, I'm Ness, reminding you to always take care of your mind just as much as your body. 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
3: 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Ooh, they even have an offer on new phones. I'm going to buy everything.
4: 1 week later.
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4: Just because you have money doesn't mean you should spend it all up immediately. 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

0: knowing how to use your turn signals correctly is a safety precaution that can help you to avoid unnecessary accidents and even save your life. You're required by law to use turn signals to let other drivers and road users know your intentions. This includes when and for how long you should use them. So what exactly are turn signals, and when should you use them? We'll go through all that today. Let's drive right in.
1: Turn signals are amber or yellow lights on your vehicles that flash to indicate that you're about to change road positioning or turn. You must use your turn signals to signal your intention whenever turning or changing direction, pulling up next to the curb, changing lanes, making a U-turn, entering the flow traffic, pulling out from a stationary position. Remember that signaling doesn't grant you the right of way over other road users. Always check your blind spot and mirrors to ensure that the lane you intend to enter is clear of traffic.
0: Okay, so for how long should you signal then?
1: You must always signal for long enough to give sufficient warning to other road users. If this means that you should generally signal for at least 100 feet before turning and signal at least 5 seconds before changing lanes. Remember to check that your indicator has cancelled after turning. Also, make sure to check your blind spots and mirrors before changing your road position. And lastly, now that you know how to use your turn signals, don't believe that everyone else does. It can be dangerous to blindly look at turn signals as drivers forget to signal all of the time, forget to turn off their signal, or just signal incorrectly.
0: The best way to approach this is to have patience and wait to get some sort of confirmation, like the vehicle slowing down or starting to turn.

0: will. Can you come through?
1: Gracias, Chile.
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3: 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Congratulations, champions.
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5: Yo, yo, yo, what's up, guys? It's your boy DJ Chris Knight here on Red FM. So, yeah, welcome back to the Sports Zone, you know, where we talk about what's moving, what's growing, and what's making noise in the world of sports right here in Sarawak. So this week, the energy across the state is real. From structured competitions to grassroots development, you can really feel that sports momentum building up. Let's break it down what's buzzing. So the Sukan Sarawak number 4, the Suksar 2026, continues to create serious impact across Betong, Sriaman, and Lubo Antu.

0: identifying future SUPMA and even national level talents. Even like this, strengthens the sports ecosystem. Well, young athletes learn pressure, management, teamwork, discipline, and that foundation matters. At the same time, Sarawak athletes are shifting into higher gear preparing for SUPMA 2026. The training intensity is increasing. Conditioning sessions are more structured. Performance targets are clearer. So sports like boxing, cycling, karate, and weightlifting are especially active right now. This period is crucial because what happens in training now determines the performance later. So another major highlight is the Sarawak hosting the Special Olympics Malaysia National Games in Bintulu. This is not just a sport event. It's a powerful reminder that sports is inclusive. And athletes from different backgrounds and abilities will compete in swimming, badminton, basketball, and etc. Yeah, basically there's more. And also events like this strengthen the community spirit and shows that sports is for everyone. And let's not forget the community level. Every weekend across Sarawak, you'll find local football leagues, cycling convoys, badminton club tournaments, pickleball championship, yeah, basically pickleball competitions, and also running events and fun sports days. And so sports culture here is basically alive, not just in big stadiums, but also in school halls, community courts, and open fields. And here's something important, okay guys? If you're listening right now and your club, school, or any organizations or community is organizing a sports tournament, a fitness program, a coaching clinic, or any sports-related activities, or even esports like Mobile Legends, this and that, blah, blah, blah, feel free to share it with us, WhatsApp us at 012-348-8422, and I repeat again, Red FM WhatsApp at 012-348-8422. You send us your event details, upcoming programs, or even achievement, and we might highlight it here on Sport Zone. This platform is not just about big events, it's about the community sports too. So alright, that's a solid look at what's buzzing around Sarawak right now. After this music break, we'll go deeper into why all these events matter, not just for athletes, but also for the future of sports development in our state. This is Sports Zone, guys, on Red FM. Don't move, we'll be right back.
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0: 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And we are back. Welcome back to the Spot Zone on Red FM. DJ Chris Knight here. So now we are continuing the conversation about what's happening in Sarawak sports scene. Now let's go beyond the headlines. Why does all this actually matter? So Suksar is not just about competition days. It builds the pipeline for future Sukma athletes, state representatives, and also the potential national squad members. Without strong state-level tournaments, development slows down. These events give athletes real match experience, and that experience cannot be replaced by training alone. So hosting these Special Olympics Malaysia Games reflects something deeper. It shows that Sarawak values the inclusivity in sports. So basically, the sports teaches the respect, patience, teamwork, and understanding diversity. And that impact goes beyond the court of the field. With Sukma preparation ongoing, many athletes are in what coaches call the competitive mode. Well, training loads increase, focus sharpens, recovery becomes important. This is where the discipline separates the casual players from serious competitors, and that's inspiring for younger athletes watching. So maybe you're not an athlete, but sports still play a role in your life, right? So it improves the health, builds mental strength, creates social connection, and also, yeah, reduces stress, you know, eventually. So if you've been thinking about joining a club or starting a new activity, maybe this is your sign. So a reminder, guys, once again, if you're involved in any sports activities, tournaments, development programs, coaching sessions, school events, whatever it is, just send it to us at Red FM WhatsApp 012-348-8422. Let's showcase what Sarawak is doing in sports here on Sport Zone, alright? So big respect to every athlete, coach, volunteer and organizer who keeps Sarawak sports scene active and growing. That's it for this edition of Sport Zone. I'm DJ Chris Knight. Stay active, stay inspired and stay in the zone, guys. Now let's head back to the music right here on Red FM.
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0: Good afternoon, Sarawak. You are back with Know Your Rights. I'm Barbara, and we are concluding our three-part series on renting with Dr. James Loichunhan, Lecturer of Law from Swinburne University of Technology, Sarawak Campus. Dr. James, we have come a long way. We have signed the contract, we have survived the leaking pipes and surprise landlord visits. But now, it's time to moving on. Maybe we bought our own house and we are... Or maybe we are moving for a new job. But why does saying goodbye to a landlord feel like a battle for our own money?
1: It's the post-breakup blues, Barbara. Mm-hmm. You know, last week, we talked about privacy and pipe, how to live in harmony. We learned that the house is your sanctuary and you shouldn't withhold rent even if the roof is leaking. But today is the big one, the exit. For listeners who have been following for the last few weeks, you remember that I suggest that a tenant should take a video of the house upon them moving in. So when you move out, this is where that digital time capsule video we make on day one becomes your most powerful safeguard and possible weapon.
0: Mm-hmm.
1: Today we talk about how to hand back the keys with your dignity and your deposit fully intact.
0: Mm-hmm.
1: And if the landlord refuses to pay, we're going to introduce you to your new best friend, the Small Claim Tribunal.
0: Okay, so I'm moving out next week. I've cleaned the place, I've packed my bags. What is the very first thing I should do before I hand over the keys?
1: You should do exactly what you did on day one,
0: mm-hmm.
1: but in reverse. You take your phone out and you record a move out video. This is the closing chapter of your digital time capsule. Walk through every room slowly. Show that the light still flicks on. Show that the walls are as clean as can be expected. And show that the carpet only has that fair wear and tear, sun fading that we talked about last week. But here's the most important part. Don't just leave the key in the mailbox and vanish like a ghost.
0: Uh-huh.
1: You want to invite the landlord for a joint inspection. You want to walk through the house together, shoulder to shoulder.
0: What if the landlord says they are too busy and just ask you to drop the keys at their offices?
1: Well, try your best to insist. If they truly can't make it, your video becomes your only witness.
0: Mm-hmm.
1: But if they are there and they agree that the house is fine, don't just take a thank you and a smile. Get it in writing. Even a simple WhatsApp message sent right there in the living room saying, house received in good condition, key returned, and no damage found, is a golden ticket. It's about closure. It prevents the landlord from calling you 3 days later after their cousin or new contractor have been in the house claiming you broke the stove or cracked the window. Once you have that golden ticket message or a signed handover note, the responsibility shifts back to them.
0: Mm-hmm.
1: You have successfully handed over the sanctuary, and now you're just waiting for your deposit to follow you home.
0: Okay, now the golden question, Dr. James. When should I get my money back? Okay, some landlord says, wait until I check with the Sarawak energy bill, and then 2 months pass and still nothing. Is there a legal deadline?
1: Oh, this is where the online template of a tenancy agreement is again a risky thing. Most of those online templates are a bit blurry here. But a fair agreement usually says 14 to 30 days. Well, the landlord is allowed a reasonable time to wait for the final utility bills. They need to ensure that there are no ghost debt left behind. However, they cannot hold your entire security deposit hostage just because of a 20 ringgit water bill haven't arrived yet.
0: Mm-hmm.
1: A professional landlord should return the main security deposit first and perhaps hold back a small specific portion for the final utilities. Nowadays, a lot of the tenancy agreement would have specified a specific amount for utility deposit, normally the sum equivalent to either half a month or 1 month rental. So if that is the case, that's the part that they can hold back.
0: Mm-hmm.
1: If they stay silent and ignore your messages after 30 days, they aren't holding your money anymore. They are withholding your property. This is when the relationship between you and the landlord have officially turned sour.
0: So it's been 45 days, for example. The landlord hasn't picking up the phone. I'm out. 3,000 in deposits. Do I need to hire a lawyer? Because a lawyer might cost me 5,000 just to get my 3,000 ringgit back.
1: No, this is the most important thing for our listener to hear. For a claim of under 5,000 ringgit, you do not need a lawyer.
0: Mm-hmm.
1: Okay, I hope none of my students who studied with me before and now become a lawyer send me hate mail after this. But yeah, you do not need a lawyer for anything under 5,000 ringgit. In fact, a lawyer aren't even allowed to represent you in the small claim tribunal. It is a level playing field.
0: But wait, small claim tribunal? Is that like a special fees or is it a real court?
1: Oh, it's actually a simplified procedure within our magistrate court system, specifically designed for the rakyat to handle our own cases.
0: Mm-hmm.
1: Think of it as a DIY court. You don't have to worry about the complicated legal jargons or expensive fees. It is a place where the magistrate, not the judge, listen to both sides directly. There are no lawyers to argue for you, so the judge focuses on the facts. Did you sign the paper? Did you leave the house in good condition? Where is the money? It is a fast, it is an affordable way meant to ensure that justice isn't just for people with deep pockets. The process is designed to be simple. You go to a magistrate court, like the one here in Kuching or in Miri, and fill in what is called Form 19 and pay a very small filing fee, usually around 10 or 20 ringgit. And the court will set a date. Then the court will serve a summon on the other party, in this case, the landlord. When the time comes, you bring your moving in and moving out video, your stamp agreement, your WhatsApp message trail or other paper trail. When the landlord realizes they have to stand in front of a magistrate and explain why they kept your money, you'll be surprised how quickly that missing deposit suddenly get transferred to your account.
0: 20 ringgit to get back 3,000 ringgit. Okay, that is a game changer, Dr. James, and thank you for explaining that. So then our listeners who is renting right now, they know what they should do. It does not mean that we want to get our 3,000, we have to hire a lawyer for 5,000 ringgit. It is indeed a game changer.
1: It is a game changer indeed, Barbara. The system is designed to protect the regular rakyat without too many resources at their disposal. So listeners, don't let your hard-earned money stay in someone else's pocket because you're afraid of the legal system. The system is there to protect you.
0: Dr. James, thank you for this wonderful three-part journey into our homes. Okay, do you care to give our listeners little tease on what they could expect next week?
1: Next week, we're going to head back outside, but not to the road this time. We are going to the front fence. The next two episodes will be about loving thy neighbors. We have talked about renting, we talk about moving to the house. Now we're going to look at what happened when you're living there. We will talk about noisy dogs, overhanging trees, and the wall over parking spots. Basically, what to do if we have difficult neighbors, or worse, if you're one of those neighbors from hell kind of situation.
0: That's going to be a loud one. So I'm looking forward to it. Until then, to all our listeners, do stay safe, keep your videos safe, and know your rights.
2: 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We are back right here, right now, my Red FM. What's good, gang? You ready to vibe with me? All right, let's groove, let's move. We taking over the air.

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0: Sarawakians. Crocodile sightings and attacks are on the rise across our rivers and flood-prone areas. With over 25,000 crocodiles recorded in Sarawak, every river is a potential danger zone. Remember, avoid bathing, fishing, or washing near riverbanks, especially during floods or at dawn and dusk. 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

0: Hey, what's up everyone? This is DJ Chris Knight right here on Red FM. And this is a message, something we should all take seriously. Pedophilia is a serious crime, and it's a threat that hides in plain sight, especially online. In today's digital world, predators no longer just linger in dark alleys. They can be on your child's phone, in games, social media platforms, or even through fake community pages pretending to be something they're not. Please be alert. If you ever come across any suspicious pages, groups, or posts on social media that seems to attract children or teenagers, especially those with weird or inappropriate comments from adults, don't ignore it. Don't scroll. These things are dangerous. Screenshot, report, alert the authorities. As adults, parents, siblings, or even just responsible members of the society, it's our job to protect the young ones. Never assume someone else will take action. The safety of a child might depend on you saying something or reporting that post. If you're a parent, check your child's devices regularly. Know that apps they use, talk to them, not just about stranger danger in the real world, but also online. To all the survivors and families affected, stay strong. And to the good people listening, let's build a society that protects, not preys. Let's keep our communities clean, respectful, and safe for the next generation. Stay aware and always remember, this is Red FM, we care.
1: Let's form a group. 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
2: 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He gets full mark in every presentation. 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

有些夜太长，有些话只能在夜里说。小城故事陪你熬过没人理解的凌晨3到5点。您好，今天有精华陪伴你。

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所有节日都不是为了礼物，只是为了提醒大家不要忘了爱与被爱。我是金华，希望在听节目的你，有人爱也被人爱着。